The Loud returns shortly. Mad Rock. We're fixing this with guitars. Whatever rocks. Mad Rock.

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0: Mad Rock.
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1: 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Right now, time for Name That Tune.
2: 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Test your buzzer,
3: Steve,
2: please.
3: Got it.
2: Sounding good. If you don't know the tune by the time I'm done reading the clue, don't worry. I will play the tune for you. Same rules apply. Your name is your buzzer. Try again, please.
3: Steve.
4: Tommy. Hot Wing.
2: Fantastic buzzers. We like it. Is everybody ready for tune and clue?
3: Steve.
5: Tommy.
4: Hot Wing.
2: Now, there might be a theme here today, but let's play a little game of guess what it is,
4: okay.
2: Starting with tune number one.
4: Okay.
2: This singer has always been famously vague about the meaning behind this song, but he did auction off the original handwritten lyrics in 2015 for $1.2 million.
1: Wow.
2: And the margins included cryptic notes hinting that one of the most popular lines of the song, the one that alludes to Buddy Holly's plane crash, was just the starting point. Hot Wings.
4: American Pie by Don McLean.
6: So bye-bye, Miss America.
1: Remember when I found his rider? And it was Don McLean? This was in the mid-2000s. And it was super fussy about referring to him as the guy that sings American Pie.
4: Yeah.
3: Oh, really? Like, yeah. You weren't
1: You had to mention Vincent, the number one hit, and Starry, Starry Night.
2: It is time for Tune and Clue number two. Hot Wings is on the board with one. The iconic line that states a date at the beginning of this song is completely arbitrary. The bandmate admitted he just liked how September 21st sounded musically. Steve.
7: Earth, Wind, and Fire.
1: Free Beer.
5: Tommy.
7: Saturday in the Park?
2: No, Free Beer.
1: Earth, Wind, and Fire, Do You Remember?
2: No, Tommy.
4: Hot Wings.
5: Earth, Wind, and Fire, September.
2: That's right.
1: Remember. Tommy. That's the second time today someone on the show has thought a song was Saturday in the Park.
3: Yeah.
2: Are we ready for Tune and Clue number three?
3: Yes. Mm-hmm.
2: This was the first time this singer publicly apologized to an ex in a song, wildly believed to be Taylor Lautner. Lautner reportedly kept a framed photo of the two of them, the singer and him, on his dressing room wall after the song came out, suggesting there was no bad blood.
1: Free Beer.
5: Tommy.
2: Free Beer.
7: Steve.
1: Bad blood. Taylor Swift.
2: No.
3: Oh!
2: Hot Wings.
1: Well,
2: I gave a little clue in there to get you to the right singer, but it's the wrong song.
1: Damn.
4: Well, Taylor Swift, Shake It Off.
2: No, Steve.
7: Taylor Swift, of course.
2: Yes, uh-huh.
7: We all know this.
4: Uh-huh. Yeah. I mean,
7: it's...
2: In three.
7: I'm
2: two,
7: not
2: one.
7: Holding a grudge.
2: Nope. Tommy.
5: Wow, can I listen to the song? Or is it too late?
2: You got to go.
5: Yeah, okay. Taylor Swift, Love Story.
2: No, I'll start it where you might know it.

0: Steve?
1: Taylor Swift, Back to December.
0: That's right.
2: Oh, yeah.
3: Turns out freedom ain't nothing but missing you, wishing I'd realize what I had.
0: All right, tuning clue number four. This song's music video cost around $1.5 million to make, making it one of the most expensive ever at the time. And this band's lead singer hated filming it so much, especially the desert guitar solo scene, that he kept leaving the
1: Steve.
0: Set and had to be dragged back to finish it. Hot Wings.
2: Guns N' Roses, November Rain.
1: I think I see the theme.
0: Not a theme here.
4: I can see
2: I was wrong.
0: It is time for Tune and Clue number five. This song uses changing seasons as a metaphor for a fleeting romance. The lyrics were inspired by an English nursery rhyme about a cuckoo bird, symbolizing the brief nature of both the season and the relationship. Here is your tune number five.

0: Simon and Garfunkel. Spring flings are fun.
1: You've got the right band. The song is April Come She Will.
0: Oh, yeah. No chance.
2: I'm not sure I've ever heard that.
1: Oh. It is time for Tune and Clue number 6. This band's co-founder, lead guitarist, songwriter, and the only continuous member of the band to this day

slide guitar on this song, which gives it a very different swampy and southern blues rock feel compared to their usual style. The lyrics describe a dark, intense storm with lines like, a flash of lightning, our times are frightening, and the sky is darkening, the dogs are barking. Mm. Here's your tune, wow. Number 6.

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2: Beth DeVoe.
0: Yeah, Crosby, Stills, Nash & Young.
1: Beer.
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1: So close. This is AC/DC, Stormy Mayday.
2: Okay, oh. Stormy.
1: That's all the time we've got for this round?
2: It is. Round two, Name That Tune. Next, it is the Free Beer and Hot Wings Show.

0: Round two, name that tune. So far, Hot Wings 2, Steve 1, Tommy 1, one other loser has 0. A theme has been discovered by some.
1: Oh, has it? Are we all ready to continue along with Name That Tune?
2: Yes.
1: We shall do that then with Tune and Clue number 7. This band's lead singer wrote this song about his father who died when he was 10 years old. The title to the song comes from something his dad literally said to his mom, or he said to his mom right after his dad's funeral. He shut himself in his room and told her, "Don't wake me up until September ends." Steve.
3: Green Day, "Wake Me Up When September Ends."

0: We move along to tune and clue number 8. The voicemail at the beginning of this song is real. It's from the lead singer's mother. After the song blew up, she said it was surreal hearing such a private and painful moment become something millions of people connected with, because in the voicemail, you hear the mother making sure her son is okay, double checking and triple checking to make sure that he calls her back just in case. Hmm. Here's your tune, number 8. And will you never try to reach me? It's I that wants
1: to hate me today. Steve.
0: Freedom. Steve.
2: Blue October, hate me
0: yes!
2: today.
0: Yes!
1: I just got
3: that's it.
1: It.
0: He did.
1: No, I didn't. No, I didn't.
3: Blue October, hate
1: shut
3: me.
1: Up.
0: Yeah.
1: Today. See, Freeder said it too.
3: I've never heard that voicemail.
0: Here's your tune, number 9. This band's lead singer said this is a song about looking back on your life and seeing changes happening. And for once for me, looking forward and thinking, you know, things are going to change for the better. Like the song says, maybe this year will be better than the last. Here's your tune. Number 9.
1: Steve.
0: Steve.
2: Counting Crows Along December.
0: Yeah.
3: There it is. That, maybe this year, but I couldn't place it. Steve has 3.
0: We move along to tune and clue number 10. In this song, there's no New Year's Day to celebrate. There's no chocolate-covered candy hearts to give away.
3: Oh.
0: There's no first of spring. There's no songs to sing.
3: Peter.
0: Hot Wings.
3: I just called to say I love you by Stevie Wonder.
0: That's right.

0: Tuning clue number 11. Originally, this song was supposed to be about the end of Prohibition in 1933, not romance. But this group's lead singer pushed to rewrite it to a nostalgic love story, which ended up making it a massive hit. Here's your tune number 11.
1: Hot Wings.
0: Hot Wings.
1: Frankie Valli and the Four Seasons, December 1963. Oh, what a night.

0: It's time for Tune and Clue number 12. This song was inspired after a bandmate mistakenly thought he was in New York's Central Park when he was actually in Chicago's Central Park neighborhood. Free beer.
1: Saturday in the Park, Chicago.
0: Yes!
2: Go!
1: God, they're terrible.

0: All right, I've got two more tunes.
1: Okay.
0: And there were 3 points up
1: here. Wow. Oh, boy, Tommy, anyone could win.
2: Wow. I'm ready.
0: Here's your tune, number 13. This singer wrote this song with Howard Greenfield, and they wrote it about Greenfield's girlfriend, but they deliberately made each month feel like a different mini scene so DJs, radio DJs at the time, could play it year-round without it feeling so seasonal. Here is your tune, number 13.
3: I love the calendar girl. So happy this music is so popular. January, you start the year off by Hot Wings.
2: Calendar Girl by Frankie Avalon.
0: You've got the right title, the wrong artist. If nobody else is going to get it, this is Calendar Girl, Neil Sedaka.
1: Oh, Neil Sedaka.
3: Valentine, I'm going to march you down the aisle. You're the Easter Bunny when you smile. Yeah.
0: All right, this final tune, since no one got that, is worth double the points, which means it's worth six. Tune and clue number 14. This singer was so committed to accuracy that he changed the lyrics after he released this song when he learned new details about the wreck he sings on. Free beer.
4: Steve.
1: The Wreck of the Edmund Fitzgerald by Gordon Lightfoot.
4: All six and a half.
5: The legend lives on from the Chippewa down to the big lake they call Gitchigumee.
1: More on the way. It is the Free Beer and Hot Wings Show.
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0: Whatever rocks. Mad Rock.
1: What are the tattoos the tattoo artists are tired of doing? And I do mean, you have any?
2: It's
1: obviously, Hot Wings doesn't have any.
3: No, I don't. But I've seen many.
1: You've seen many?
3: Yeah.
1: You don't have any tattoos, right?
4: I do not.
1: Tommy, do you have any?
5: No.
1: Tommy seems like he'd have some, doesn't he?
5: Yeah, I'm too indecisive for that.
1: Yeah.
3: That's how I always felt.
5: Yeah.
3: I'm like, whatever I like now, I probably won't like next year. And I don't know. I can't commit.
5: Yeah, I was just talking about that with my girlfriend this weekend because she wants to, she's talking about getting like permanent jewelry. And I was like, oh, that sounds terrifying.
1: What is that?
5: Oh, like people do like bracelets that like they weld them so that they can't take them off.
6: Yeah, that's what I have here on mine. I have a couple.
1: So you can't take it off.
6: Oh, yeah, I've had to get them pinched off a couple times and you go back and get them put back on for, you know, like scans or things like that where you don't have jewelry.
1: Yeah.
6: But yeah, you never take them off. It's so nice. It's awesome.
3: It seems like a hassle. Couldn't you just not take off a regular one?
6: Yeah, but the clasp sometimes will change colors because everything else is actual gold, but it's not, or silver,
3: I see.
6: Or whatever.
3: Okay.
6: And it's just, if you know you're wearing it every day, just keep it on. Never changes. So nice.
4: Convenient.
6: Yeah, but I've seen a couple of these trends for the tattoos, and I've seen women get tattoos of bracelets, which are cool. A lot of them are skin-toned colors or like white and whatever, so they're very, very dainty. But I think tattoo artists are getting kind of tired of dainty.
1: That makes sense.
3: I would say like all the obvious things, like the like Celtic symbols, shamrocks, you know, like that kind of thing. But I don't know if barbed wire is still very popular, but it would seem like it is.
4: I don't think so.
3: But I would think they would hate doing that.
1: The one that comes up the most from, because this is a bunch of tattoo artists saying the thing they're sick of. One that is a common theme throughout is the infinity symbol.
3: Okay.
6: Oh, yeah.
1: In fact, one person said, I am so sick of it, and people don't even know what it is. I had a woman come in and ask me for the squished sideways 8 that all her friends had.
4: Yeah, reading these articles makes me really self-conscious, even though I don't have any tattoos. But I read the article, and I'm like, oh, crap. Well, now I can't get anything, because as soon as I walk in and say, this is what I want, I know that they're going to be rolling their eyes.
1: Is the one you were thinking about, Steve, where people put an M on each butt cheek so it says mom with their butthole? Because that's one that this person says they no longer will do.
4: That was a popular enough one where you have a rule that you won't do it anymore?
1: Spelling out mom when someone is bent over. That joke is played out and it was stupid the first time is the quote from this artist.
4: Wow. I've never heard of that one.
1: I'm kind of pleased by that. That means I don't have friends that are gross.
6: I bet it looks like smoke, but I forget what they call it, that I think a lot of the new generation's getting. You saw it a lot in the 90s where it almost looks like a ribbon going all the way around their body somewhere.
4: Mm-hmm. Oh, yeah.
6: That's come back.
1: Yeah.
6: But it's not a ribbon. It's not smoke. It's got some specific name.
3: Okay.
6: But you see that a lot now, too.
1: Mm-hmm.
6: It's kind of a new comeback. But
1: right. This person writes, my artist was really good at line work flowers, 10 out of 10. That's why I went to him. It's exactly what I wanted. When I got there, first thing he said was, I'm trying to step away from doing line work flowers all the time.
6: Yep.
1: To do more creative things.
6: That's like the dainty stuff. That's what I have.
1: And
6: I love it. I wanted my arm to look like a fairy tale book. And I just said, just kind of make it look abstract and weird and let's just piece it all together. It'll be fun. But it is very fine line and dainty.
1: Mm-hmm.
6: And I think if I go to another artist, they're probably so tired of that now. Because you see it on so many women, which I love. But, yeah, it's everywhere.
1: text from Grand Rapids. I have an infinity symbol with a paw print on it. My artist was a big dude. I realize now he must have hated me. This text for Billy in New Jersey. I am tired of doing anchors that say I refuse to sink. Dumbass, anchors are supposed to sink. It doesn't make sense.
4: Yeah, do a boat that says I refuse to sink.
3: Yeah.
1: Text from Grand Rapids. I have 4 tattoos and you've already insulted 2 of them. This is going to be a great week.
3: Oh my gosh. Well, you must not be very creative.
1: This text, Tommy seems like he would have a butterfly tattoo on his ankle bone.
5: I can get behind that. I can get behind that.
4: Okay, hear me out. How about an infinity symbol, but instead of just the line, it's just a line of Tasmanian devils.
1: Oh, in a circle?
4: Yeah.
1: With riding barbed wire?
4: Yep.
1: This person writes, I'm from an island and I do tattoos for a lot of tourists. I am so tired of making nautical sleeves with everyone saying, hey, can you make this unique while I'm here? Anchors, oh, yeah. Compasses, maps, feathers, and pocket watches. That's all anyone wants here.
6: Oh,
4: I mean, it should make it easy, right? You just have to do the same thing every day.
3: It'd be boring, though. I mean, those people, I mean, I'm sure there's a handful of tattoo people that are not artists. They're just competent enough to make something happen. But most of them are artists. So they want to, I think they want to do interesting things.
1: There's a, there's somewhere in the middle. Like, I don't want to sell out, but I also would like to make a living.
3: Yeah.
4: Yeah.
1: More next. It is the Free Beer and Hot Wings Show.
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0: up the spirits when I need you. This life is more than just a read-through.
1: Mad Rock.
2: What are the tattoos that tattoo artists are tired of doing? This one. It's not a specific thing I hate, but I hate when people try to cram too many ideas into one tattoo. I once had someone who wanted to do a Lord of the Rings character holding a lightsaber while fighting a Dementor on a Velociraptor under a banner that said, "Clever girl."
3: That's a lot.
2: That is a lot.
4: But those are great references, though. So, you know.
2: Minnie Mouse holding a football team's logo in front of her while she also has a pink cancer ribbon, but wanting the image to be small so you have to get up close to look at it.
5: That's...
2: I have a Polish sausage with wings, writes this person from the 516. The artist surprisingly told me it's not the first time he did one.
4: How do you know from a distance that it's a Polish sausage and not another type of sausage or possibly a penis?
2: This text from Northeast Pennsylvania. As for the guy working for his 40th year at GM, he must, all putting left door handles on, he must silently weep for the tattoo artist who doesn't get to express himself.
6: Yeah. Mm-hmm.
2: I suppose, but if you go into tattoos versus line work at a factory, you probably have more of an expectation.
4: Yeah, there's not a lot of people that are putting on door handles that are like, but I'm an artist. Like, that's just a singular, yeah, I mean, I'm sure it's mind-numbing at times, but, like, you know what you're getting into. But, again, a tattoo, they're not, like, just called a tattoo regular person. They're tattoo artist.
6: A tattoo machine.
4: Yeah.
6: Tattoo printer.
4: Yeah. Exactly.
2: Text, I will never do shadow birds or infinity symbols with children's name in them again. I will not. Take it elsewhere. Text from Nashville. This might be a hot take, but there's no such thing as a tattoo artist. They're paid tracers. Stop acting like they're artists.
3: Oh, my God. You're going to piss so many people off with that.
6: No, I don't know. I agree with
4: that. I mean, they do use tracing paper, right? It's basically just like an iron-on.
6: Yeah, they just use AI to come up with the picture.
4: Yeah, because I remember, like, doing iron-ons, you know, out of the cereal box and use some crayons and then...
3: Yeah, anybody can do it. Yeah.
4: Put it in the oven or something. I don't know.
6: Yeah.
4: Stick it to a shirt. Seems pretty easy.
2: Tommy, will you get a tramp stamp of a spilled bag of shiny marbles? Someone's asking. I'm not sure why they want you to do it. I don't know what they benefit from, but they're asking.
7: No, but I do like tramp stamps. I think those have always been cool.
4: Yeah.
2: Really?
6: Yeah. Because they're so classy?
7: Yeah, they're super classy. Yeah.
2: Would you like to get one?
7: God, no. No.
6: We'll get you one.
4: I thought you just said you really liked them.
7: Yeah, and other people. But there's a reason I don't have a single tattoo because I don't want one.
6: Can you get a tramp stamp that just says classy bitch in like in a nice script font?
2: Yeah.
7: Yeah, man.
2: In carpe diem font?
4: Like really accentuate the C and the B.
6: Yeah, I'll pay for that out of my own pocket.
2: Does your girlfriend have one?
7: Oh, she has a ton of tattoos.
6: She's got a lot of tattoos, right?
2: But she have a tramp stamp?
7: No, but I wish.
2: Well, maybe you should offer to get her one.
7: I'm sure she'd love that. Here, put this thing on your body permanently for me. Thanks.
2: Yeah. Nothing says forever like get the tramp stamp from your boyfriend.
6: When is her birthday? Is it coming up soon?
7: No, it was in March.
6: Oh,
4: man, you got plenty of time to think this through for the next year.
6: Get her a belated birthday tramp stamp.
4: Yeah.
7: Show your love today about the birthday tramp stamp. Only 3 payments of $19.99.
2: Oh, that's a cheap one, probably.
7: Probably, yeah.
2: My older sister has nautical stars on her chest, the infinity sign on her arm, and a few other very outdated tattoos. She still tells everyone how fantastic they are all the time.
6: Look, if you still like them, that's great.
2: I hope you do.
6: That's why.
2: They're your tattoos.
6: Yeah. So why are the people that put them on you so judgy?
2: It is weird, right?
7: I won't do that.
2: Somebody wrote in and said their dad was a tattoo artist, and whenever he was asked about which ones does he hate, he said, if they're dumb enough to pay me to put their dumb thing on their body, I'm dumb enough to put it on their body. Mm-hmm. I think that's the right attitude.
6: Right.
2: Keeps from losing your mind.
7: We had someone call in who says that her husband is a tattoo artist, and the one that he does the most and dislikes the most is Jesus praying hands while looking up to the sky. And I think you can all picture that perfectly.
2: Yeah. Mm-hmm. Yes.
7: Yeah. All the time, she said.
4: Yeah.
2: That's that.
6: Just to go back to it, so you're not going to get the tramp stamp, even if we pay for it?
7: As long as it looks cool and I get to pick the marbles, maybe.
6: Done.
2: Okay.
4: You get to pick the marbles?
7: Yeah.
6: No, I still want the classy bitch tattoo.
7: Oh, you want that one?
2: Yeah. And then that's underneath the spilled marbles.
7: Yeah, the C, the big curly Y, that's a trail of marbles.
2: Yeah, I like that.
7: Yeah.
2: Okay, done.
7: Great.
2: Will you book someone and have them come in here and do it in your booth?
4: We want to spend 4 hours hearing that needle buzz.
2: Well, we can turn it off. That's the beauty.
4: No. Always in the background. Yeah. Faintly in the background as they take care of Tommy in there with his whimsical vanilla body.
6: That's what you need your tramp stamp to say, whimsical vanilla.
4: I've been thinking of that phrase for the last 5 minutes.
6: That's your nickname.
4: I had to make sure it got out there. Whimsical vanilla.
2: Back in a moment, it is the Free Beer and Helbig Show. Mad Rock.

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1: Hello. 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I'm Free Beer, one of the hosts, and I'm pretty sure, 99% sure, Kelly recommended this documentary a while ago, so I'm not breaking new ground.
2: Yes.
1: But I've never watched a documentary and thought, wow, if I was a juror, I could hang the jury by myself. You know, hung jury where they can't agree. Mm-hmm. I can't agree. I watched the whole documentary, and I think the jury got it right. But also, I don't know how they could possibly find that person guilty on that. It's called The Crash.
2: It's awful.
1: Yeah. The gist is, there is a horrific accident involving three young people, a woman and two guys.
2: Yeah, Davion, Dominic, and
1: Mackenzie
2: driving.
1: And it's a car wreck. The car runs right through a T in the road, past a stop sign, and right into the wall of a building, going really fast.
2: 100 miles an hour.
1: Mm-hmm. Oh. And the driver, you kind of get the sense of this pretty quickly, but there are some who think it was a murder.
3: Okay,
1: because the two passengers died, and she did not. And there are others who believe, well, it was just an accident of somebody who made bad decisions. But the court case was fascinating, right? I mean, would you agree?
2: Oh, my gosh, yeah. Well, and then every car now has what we call that little black box
1: that
2: can tell you if gears were changed, if brakes were applied, and then forensic specialists, specifically for car accidents, can tell you if something malfunctioned and you learn what really happened. And then there's like CCTV footage, right?
1: Yeah. Oh,
2: and
1: man,
2: having to, that was bad.

0: bad. Like, you hear 911 calls, but when you watch this car fly by going 100 miles an hour, it is it's uncomfortable.
1: Yeah, and you referenced the black box. In the last 5 seconds, there was no depression of the brakes and no lift off the accelerator, which was at 100% max.
2: Mm-hmm. Wow.
0: Ooh. And you see the car use its blinker to turn onto this road, and then it's driving completely normal, and then her toxicology reports come back. And
1: that was shocking.
0: That was shocking. We won't ruin it to tell you, like, was there something, wasn't there something, but it's all very much like, oh, God.
1: It's interesting, very interesting. It's horribly sad.
0: Yeah.
1: Everybody's life is ruined.
0: Yeah, but absolutely.
1: Obviously, the two young men who lost their lives, it's the worst.
0: But and what's crazy is
1: documentary is fascinating.
0: And documentaries these days, because teenagers put everything online, there's so much where, you know, she's smoking weed while she's driving. And I mean, it's not just one or two videos. There's an abundance of them. And so they're like, well, you know, that she smokes and drives a lot and is able to maintain a vehicle perfectly fine, which still isn't okay. And then she also puts up other stuff on social media that is very much like trying to be an influencer. And then her influencer friends are kind of part of the documentary too. And you can't tell, like, how unlikable are you? Or do I just not like you because I think you did this on purpose?
1: Yes, exactly.
0: You know? Or are you just a teenager and all teenagers are buttholes?
1: Definitely guilty of being kind of a horrible person.
0: Yeah.
1: But I wasn't sure about the murder charge.
3: I've heard a lot too when people tell me like, oh, you got to watch this documentary. They talk a lot about the parents. And how the parents just seem to always make excuses for this girl or just kind of always let her do whatever she wants. Or they just say, no, my daughter would never.
1: At one point, they're like, you know, we just trust our daughter to make good decisions. She's living with someone else. She started living with them, I think, when she was 17.
0: Mm-hmm.
1: And they're like, we just trust her to make good decisions. And then it's like, you know, 3 minutes straight of her smoking weed while driving footage and all
0: and
1: sorts
0: they knew
1: of
0: she was doing mushrooms and stuff too.
1: Yeah,
0: and
1: like the parents were terrible. Yeah.
0: Yeah. Also,
1: at least
0: her mom
1: sure seemed like it.
0: Made things so much worse in court.
1: Whoa.
0: There's a point, you know, where everybody's allowed to speak once the verdict has been read and then they do the sentencing. Everybody speaks before the sentencing comes down. And what her mom says, the judge literally stops her and says, wait a second, and somewhat reprimands her.
1: Yeah.
0: If I was her daughter, I'd be like, mom, shut the hell up.
1: Sit down.
0: Like, not your turn to speak, I guess. You know, like.
1: Ugh. Yeah, that was shocking.
0: Yeah.
4: All right. So what's it called again?
0: The Crash.
1: The Crash.
4: The Crash.
1: 90 minutes, one episode.
4: On what service?
1: Netflix.
4: All right. Hi, I'm Steve. Staying on the subject of TV shows, I absolutely love the show Shrinking. And I know that we've all talked about it at length about how great that show is. But my wife and I finally sat down and watched like nearly the whole season three.
0: Yeah.
4: Yeah. Season three last week. And then we watched the next to the last episode last night. And it does not get any better than that show.
1: Mm-mm. No, it's great.
4: So good.
1: It's funny. It's heartwarming. It's emotional.
4: Yeah.
1: It's charming. It's got it all.
4: Yeah, absolutely. So if you haven't watched it yet, you really need to.
0: Shrinking on Apple TV.
2: Have you seen the scene yet when Derek runs a car into a wall to kill people?
0: 100 miles an hour.
4: But which Derek is it?
2: I don't want to spoil it. It's a Derek.
4: Okay.
2: Yeah.
4: Oh, no. That must be in the final episode.
2: Yeah, they ran over Pam.
1: They were looking for tumbled rocks.
0: Yes.
4: That's a deep Pam.
1: Back in a moment, it is the Free Beer and Helbig Show.
5: Mad

0: Matt Rock.
1: Free beer, that's me. Hot wings there. Roommates in college. Worked together ever since. Steve is here, producer. Kelly joined us in 2019 and said, let's have a big old virus. Malin joined us off and on. Started as an intern twice. Won't stop leaving and won't stop coming back. Tommy behind the glass.
2: Good morning, I'm Kelly. If I say the name Benjamin Kyle, do y'all know who I'm talking about?
3: No,
1: I do not.
2: So Benjamin Kyle is also a hot topic right now in a documentary, and it is the name of the documentary is The Many Lives of Benjamin Kyle.
1: Ooh.
2: Only two episodes have come out, and there's two more coming. And that is the man who, from 1983 to 2004, has zero identity, and in 2004, curious enough, wakes up behind a Burger King and can't remember who he is.
1: What?
3: Oh, I've heard about this.
2: And it's supposedly when they found him, and I say supposedly, and you'll know why when you watch the documentary, he's like covered in blood and kind of got his ass beat and ends up in the hospital. And when he wakes up, they already have one John Doe who hasn't woken up yet. And now they have this other John Doe who they end up calling BK Doe because he woke up behind a Burger King.
1: Okay.
2: Or they found him there. And they're like, what's your name? And he says, Benjamin, right away. And then he can't remember anything else. So he just calls himself Benjamin Kyle.
1: Okay.
2: And until 2015, so for 9 years, he is under this like state of, I don't remember anything.
3: He's got like amnesia.
2: Yeah. But so many specialists are like, it's kind of weird that you remember nothing. So he has, I think,
1: because that's not really, that's how amnesia works in movies, but not
2: right,
1: in real life,
2: like
1: right?
2: It's like 0.1% of whatever what actually happens to people. So there's a doctor who says that, and she said, but when you talk to him, he's got like 20 bizarre memories, like of a concert he went to in 1976, a Denny's in Colorado. Mm-hmm. So that's the type of stuff he's remembering, but he doesn't remember who he was with at the concert. He doesn't remember if he worked at this Denny's. But then in 2015... some things start happening where they're like, wait a minute, does he know who he is? And then, surprise, he finds out his name through some like DNA specialist who can link him to so-and-so and so-and-so. And once they find out his name, these documentary producers and directors start to realize he might have known his name the whole time.
4: So he's just faking
1: wow.
4: it?
2: Yeah. Yeah. And the very, very beginning of the documentary starts off with this anonymous phone call that essentially says, you don't know who you're messing with. I know where your kids go to daycare. I know that you've got a nanny and you need to stop producing this now. And then it cuts
1: whoa.
2: To the producers being like, how do they know this? And you okay? See, don't die.
1: Are you
2: He's
1: working
2: so
1: on
2: shocked.
1: This?
2: Yeah.
1: Are you working on this film? Did you just find out that you're under duress?
3: Yeah. Yeah.
4: Oh no. Oh, I was so close to doing a spit take.
2: Only two episodes have been released. This is, I believe, also on Netflix. But The Many Lives of Benjamin Kyle.
1: Ooh,
2: I don't
1: sounds-
2: know. How somebody
1: good.
2: Gets away with it. And he's such a weird guy. Like when they're walking around, because they bring him back to Colorado where a source of all these memories are kind of coming from, the 20-ish memories he has, just to see if anything will provoke a thought. And the jokes he makes are like serial killer vibes.
1: Yee.
2: And then when you see the stuff he's searching on his computers, that of course
1: oh,
2: they find.
1: Okay.
2: Yeah, I can't wait for the next two episodes. Many Lives of Benjamin Kyle. Enjoy.
1: A lot of people writing it, not a lot, but several people writing in saying that the crash, as we're doing Doc Talk.
2: Yeah.
1: There's a documentary about that as well on Hulu. That
5: it's
1: gives,
5: part of the show Mean Girl Murders, I think.
2: Oh.
1: Really?
5: Yeah.
1: And apparently on that one, it indicates that she had planned the route out the day before. I don't know how they know that. Haven't seen it.
5: Ugh.
3: Man, that's a special kind of psychopath that can not only plan that, but then like actually just do it, knowing that you're involved as well.
1: Yeah. Mm-hmm.
3: Like when you're not departed from it, you're in the car and you can like logically and calmly run into a wall at 100 miles an hour. That's insane.
1: This is only my own speculation. They don't really indicate this, but I think it's plausible that she thought, we'll all get hurt pretty badly, but it'll help me as an influencer.
2: You think?
1: Kind of.
2: I think she thought she'd go too.
1: That's probably more likely.
2: I think she thought it was going to be all three of them.
1: Yeah.
2: Yeah. Like murder suicide.
1: Yep. I think so.
3: Man.
2: Crazy.
3: Well, that's cool.
2: I know. Give us a hot take, Howie. Tell something.
4: Better be about a good show that you're watching.
3: I mean, I wish it was. It's not. Hi, I'm Hot Wings with a hot take.
6: Oh, hot, hot, hot, hot, hot, hot, hot, hot, hot, hot.
3: You know, some people think that they win the parent lottery if they have a kid that's really good at sports or maybe music or academics. I think you win the lottery as a parent when you have a kid that loves the thick white core pieces of a head of lettuce.
4: Oh, no.
2: That's so gross.
4: Like the butt end thing?
2: The one that people push out and intentionally throw away?
1: My rabbit when I was a kid wouldn't eat that part.
3: Yeah. Yeah, Liam likes the, not like the core.
1: Well, that's like what I'm, right, I'm imagining the stump at the bottom.
3: But right, yeah. But right next to it, core adjacent, that, you know, the thick white. Yeah. You know, like everyone else likes the leaves on the end. Like the farther you get in, the less you like it.
4: Yeah.
3: Liam's just the opposite.
4: Oh, no.
5: That's how I am.
3: He wants,
1: really?
3: He wants the white, crunchy, like thick, crunchy pieces. And he doesn't care if he has any dressing or anything. Is there, as long as there's lettuce and croutons. That's all that kid wants.
2: Nice.
3: He's so easy.
2: That's awesome.
3: Yeah. And it's the part I don't want.
4: Yeah, nobody else wants it. So you're not being wasteful?
3: No.
5: So it's so easy to share a salad with him.
3: It's awesome. It's perfect. I put all the lettuce I want into a big bowl and then go thick white piece, thick white piece, thick white piece, and take them out of mine and put them into his. And I go, great. I love that kid.
4: That's good.
3: Yeah. I mean, I loved him anyway, but
1: this didn't push you from like to love. You were already on.
3: I was already in love, but yeah, it's not making me. It's only making the bond stronger.
1: 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Now through June 3rd, Steve wants more relationship style questions like yesterday. So today. 76 questions that will help you connect as a couple. We're going to get through every one of them.
3: Always. Mm-hmm. We always do.
1: Never. 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
1: Later this hour, Dumber Than the Show Trivia Revisited. If you missed it late in the day yesterday, you can't win. Became you did win. $1,000 given away, so the $1,000 Minute of Mayhem will return today in the final hour of the show. Steve wanted us to have more deep questions intended for couples, but used on the show today.
2: I love these.
1: Steve, you can go first.
2: Okay.
1: Choose someone to answer about.
2: I'm going to answer about hot wings.
1: Okay. What's something hot wings does that makes you crazy, but you kind of love it?
3: What an oddly specific question. That's a tough one to answer.
2: No, it's not.
4: Right away, had one.
2: Hot wings, when I say to you guys, like during a commercial break, hey, we have something to record for so-and-so, and then I pull up the copy, Hot Wings is the first to complain about the copy that you have to record in some way.
3: Yeah, that's probably true, yeah.
1: It's like an old engine that you have to get out and crank the front of it. You can never just jump in the car and leave for the gas station. You have to get out and go, and listen to the copy.
3: That being said, Steve, who's the smoothest reader?
2: Hot Wings is typically the smoothest.
5: Yeah.
2: Yeah, you usually get through it the quickest. You spend more time complaining than it does to actually record it.
3: You know, I've tried to
1: really takes away from the success of the second part.
3: I've really tried to work on that. Have you not noticed?
2: I have. I have. You've gotten better.
3: I've tried. Yeah, to, I've you've tried got to be it less down to insufferable. About everything.
2: Yeah.
3: Yeah.
2: Yeah, that was an easy one, though.
1: It was. He was locked and loaded on that one. All right, Hot Wings, choose okay. someone to answer about.
3: Let's go Maitland.
1: Okay. Oh, where'd it go? All right. Let's see. What are the top three items you think Maitland should have on her bucket list?
3: Top three items I think Maitland should have on her bucket list. Okay. Oh, interesting. Okay.
1: Some of these on this list, by the way, will be about yourself. They may not be about someone else.
3: I think Maitland, for experiences, I think she should go to... Have you been to the Porcupine Mountains?
6: I haven't.
3: You need to go there.
6: Okay.
3: I think you would love that, knowing that you already love the UP. That's just, I don't know. It's amazing, and I think you would love it.
4: Yeah, the Lake of the Clouds is so beautiful.
3: It's cool. It's really cool. Yeah. And there's so many cool little like side hiking trails and things like that. There's a lot of exploring that you would love. I definitely think you should go to Europe.
1: Start so you just want her to go away?
3: Yes.
1: So far, it's like, go.
3: Yes, I would like that.
2: That felt a little different, didn't it?
1: Yeah.
3: And I think it would be fun if you went to a driving school. And I don't mean because you can't drive.
6: I mean like a
3: race
1: sounds
3: weekend
1: like your bucket
3: type of driving school. It is mine.
1: It was go to Europe. Howings would love to go to Europe. Yum. Go to this place I went. Go to a driving school.
2: You should go to the Milford Proving Grounds.
1: Get yourself a boy who eats the hard part of lettuce.
3: Well, I can only go based on my own experiences. I have spent a brief amount of time, but I dug Europe. Mm-hmm. I love the Lake of the Clouds and that whole area. And I've been to a driving school, and I think she would enjoy all of those things.
6: I think I would, too.
1: I bet you would.
6: I have to agree with you.
1: Yeah. All right, Maitland, who do you want to answer about?
6: I'll answer about you.
1: Okay. What would my perfect day be?
6: Oh, okay. You wake up.
1: It's a good start.
6: You bang your wife.
1: Okay.
6: You go out to the kitchen, and there's already a buffet of bacon and chicken tenders.
1: Okay. This is pretty great.
6: And some egg whites.
1: Yeah, that sounds good.
6: You go outside. You have an old fashioned.
1: Okay.
6: Your yard's not flooded.
1: No, it's not. Yeah. Boy, that is a perfect day.
3: Perfect day. It's dry.
1: Is all the water in the house?
6: No.
1: Is that where the water from the yard went?
6: There's no stray water anywhere.
1: Okay.
6: All of a sudden, all of your sports broadcasting buddies pull up into your driveway and you play a pickup game of basketball together, but slowly because you're all a little bit rickety.
2: So Mahorn is there?
6: Yeah.
2: Okay. That might be tough.
1: Yeah. hey, Rick, you're guarding Tiki Barber.
2: who's guarding Doug?
1: No one.
2: Like Albert.
1: Why would they guard him? That's terrible.
6: Yeah, and then you drive out to the beach. You have a little bonfire on the beach. Don't know if that's legal or not, but you make it happen. You see a beautiful sunset, and all your kids are playing catch with the dogs.
1: That sounds pretty good. Except for that part where people came over.
6: Oh. Mm.
1: I don't care for that.
6: I thought they were kind of your besties.
1: They are. But let's just see them on the road.
6: Oh, and we show up. We show up at some point, too, because okay. It's not a perfect day without all of us.
1: Yeah, that's true.
3: Agreed.
1: Dumber Than the Show Trivia Revisited. That is next. 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
7: Happy Wednesday. We'll maintain the chance for some off and on showers and thunderstorms through the course of the day. Otherwise, it's going to be partly and mostly cloudy. High around 79 with an easterly wind at about 5 to 10. Overnight tonight, some isolated showers and thunderstorms possible. Otherwise, mostly cloudy with a low around 67. And for your Thursday, some scattered showers and thunderstorms possible. Once again, otherwise partly to mostly sunny with a high around 82 with a northwest wind 5 to 10. From the KXI 12 First Alert Weather Center, I'm meteorologist Brian Briggs.
0: Legally cleared to continue. 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
1: It is time to play Dumber Than the Show Trivia, where you have a chance to win some cash each and every day at this time we play. Mike joins us. Hello, Mike.
2: Hello.
1: All right, Mike, you can play against Maitland for 200, Kelly for 200, or me for 700. Steve is asking the questions, and Hot Wings Big Jackpot is waiting for Friday in New Jersey. Who would you like to play?
2: I'm going for the money.
1: Okay. You and I will have the same five questions from Steve. Whichever of us gets the most right out of those five wins, we each get 90 seconds at the most, but low time is the deciding factor if there is a tie. We can each pass on questions the first time around, and Steve will come back to them. I'm about to exit to the hallway where I will not hear the questions nor the answers. Mike, get out. Good luck.
3: All right. Mike, are you ready?
2: I'm ready.
3: Your turn on Dumber Than the Show Trivia for free beers. 700 bucks begins in 3, 2, 1. Prior to her career in television, Nancy Grace was licensed by the state of Georgia as what?
2: An attorney.
3: Ibophobia, which reads the same forward and backward, is the fear of what?
2: Pass.
3: The logo for the Goodyear Tire Company features the winged foot of what Roman god?
2: Mercury.
3: The Silver Bullet Band is the longtime backing band of what popular musician?
2: Pass.
3: Sean Parker, the founding president of Facebook, also helped create what early internet success?
2: Napster.
3: Ibophobia, which reads the same forward and backward, is the fear of what?
2: The fear of palindromes.
3: The Silver Bullet Band is the longtime backing band of what popular time? Mike, how do you think you did?
2: I think I did okay.
3: All right. Well, we will put you back on hold. We're going to call Free Beer back in here. All right, Free Beer, how was your time out there?
1: Fantastic.
3: Are you ready to play? Defend your $700?
1: Yes.
3: All right, Free Beer, your turn on Dumber Than the Show Trivia begins in 3, 2, 1. Prior to her career in television, Nancy Grace was licensed by the state of Georgia as what?
1: An attorney.
3: Ibophobia, which reads the same forwards and backward, is the fear of what?
1: Anagrams.
3: The logo for the Goodyear Tire Company features the winged foot of what Roman god?
1: Atlas.
3: The Silver Bullet Band is the longtime backing band of what popular musician?
1: Bob Seger.
3: Sean Parker, the founding president of Facebook, also helped create what early internet success?
1: Napster.
3: Time. Rebeer, how do you feel like you did?
1: Okay, there's one that I'm really annoyed about.
3: Let's bring Mike back in, and we'll score the game. Welcome back, Mike.
2: Thank you.
3: All right, let's score this one. Prior to her career in television, Nancy Grace was licensed by the state of Georgia as what? Mike said attorney. Freebeer said attorney. Both of those are correct. Also would have taken prosecutor. She was licensed as both of those, though, in the state of Georgia. You know something? We'll say it's 1-1. Give you both credit for it.
1: Thank you.
3: The logo for the Goodyear Tire Company features the winged foot of what Roman god? Mike said Mercury. Freebeer took a long time and said Atlas. Mike is correct. It's Mercury.
1: Wow. Nice, Mike.
3: Mike leads 2-1.
2: Thank you.
3: The Silver Bullet Band is the longtime backing band of what popular musician? Mike passed, and when he came back to it, he said Bob Seger. Freebeer said Bob Seger. Bob Seger is correct.
1: Uh-oh.
3: It is 3-2. Mike leads. Sean Parker, the founding president of Facebook, also helped create what early internet success? Mike said Napster. Freebeer said Napster.
1: Come on, Mike.
3: Napster is correct. Mike leads 3-2. Final question. Ibophobia, which reads the same forward and backward, is the fear of what? Mike thought about it, and then he passed. When he came back to it, he said palindromes.
1: That's the one.
3: Freebeer said, I don't know, anagrams? Palindromes is correct, and Mike wins 4-3.
4: Mm-mm-mm. I think Mike actually got all five.
1: I think you did, too.
3: I gave him both for attorney. Originally, I didn't when I was scoring it.
1: Even if I got palindrome,
3: yeah,
1: I was still losing. Mike, way to go. You sent
2: Thank
1: me back
2: you.
1: To where I belong. Club 100. 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

0: 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A U-Haul trailer. So you rent one, you forget to take it back. $30 a day. That's generally the rule of thumb. How many days can you forget and then return it? Well, if you sneak it back onto the lot and then disappear, I guess a lot of days. Like this one that was missing for 14 years.
1: Oh, wow.
2: So when I opened it up, I'm like, well, that's not normal. And then I was looking for the license plate, and the license plate's gone too, so I knew something was up. For 14 years, multiply that by $30 a day, it'd be about $153,000. And then you have to add on the tax, of course, so that rounded up to about $165,000.
3: So now, somebody just randomly dropped it back off?
0: Yeah, so they had looked for it initially when it didn't get returned. And then apparently this is fairly common to have them just go missing or people get in trouble and they leave it with filled with stuff or whatever. And then they had apparently, according to the article that I saw with this, they had just started looking for it again for whatever reason, just outside of Syracuse in Cortland County, New York. And then it showed up in their parking lot. And that guy is like the 25-year-old manager who was like, oh, okay, I guess I'll process this one.
3: Who was 11 when it disappeared.
0: They're not trying to get the money. They're not trying to track it down.
3: I'm sure they'd love the money.
1: Yeah, I'm sure they would.
3: I just assume those things always had some kind of trackers on them. I mean, maybe not 14 years ago, but I assume that they do now.
1: They probably do now.
3: Just an AirTag.
0: This text,
1: you would think,
0: from the 315, I used to repo U-Hauls. Not like most repos of personal vehicles, U-Hauls are their own demon. When taking a unit, you're usually taking everything someone owns. A lot of it leads to irrational behaviors, mostly fueled by drugs. I believe that.
3: I can definitely believe that.
0: If you're repoing it, things are pretty bleak.
3: I remember one time, it was when I was moving here, thinking to myself as I was driving like a 15-hour drive, I was like, I literally have like everything that I own in this trailer in back of me. If something happens, I'm so screwed.
0: Like if that got repoed while you were there,
3: or if I got in a, got in a crazy accident or something.
1: Yeah. Yeah. You see that from time to time on an interstate where somebody's camper flips or something and all their stuff is everywhere. Yeah. It'd be terrible.
0: That's for sure. So this is turns out this had popped up. This whole concept of chess boxing had popped up during one of the segments in the 5 o'clock hour this morning by coincidence, because apparently it's back. Now, this is something I've seen on YouTube and clips on, from European countries for a while. They were like when Russia was rolling out team MMA, where six people would roll in from each team and they'd fight. And if one person got out, well, I guess it's 6-on-5, 6-on-4, 6-on-3, 6-on-2.
3: It was like the Royal Rumble.
0: It was. Well, in this case, it's a couple of different places in New York City and other places where they're doing chess boxing. You play 3 minutes of chess. Timer goes off. Then you box for 3 minutes. It's 11 rounds.
1: That's and wild.
0: It goes boxing for chess first. So it's 6 rounds of boxing, 5 rounds of chess. And it's over if someone loses at chess or gives up or gets knocked out in boxing or it's deemed that it needs to stop.
3: So do they just bring the table and chairs into the ring or do they go out of the ring to play chess?
0: I'm not sure how these do it.
3: Okay.
0: The one that I saw, the table was in the ring way to one side and then they use the other 4/5 of the ring for boxing.
3: Get a box around it.
0: But this is them talking about how great it is for your brain.
4: I've been playing competitive chess tournaments for over 20 years. I'm a FIDE master. I teach the chess. Juan is the best at teaching boxing. We really break it down, learning how to do each punch properly. Then we go to the chess component where I'm breaking down important chess concepts. We play and we focus on making those transitions.

0: Say it. The people that are doing it say it's a wonderful workout. It's a mind and body workout. They're not expecting people to try to, you know, they're not getting killers to come in there and try to knock the hell out of people.
1: Yeah. I mean, I guess if they enjoy it.
0: That sounds terrible.
1: Yeah.
2: Yeah, it really does.
1: I never want to get punched in the face.
0: What about chess?
1: You
0: don't really want to do that either.
1: No desire to play chess. Yeah. Nope. No, give me checkers.
0: More next. It is the Free Beer and Hot Wings Show.
3: Mad Rock.

0: Mad Rock.
1: Free Beer Hot Wings, Steve, Kelly, and Maitland. Let's get to the Free Beer and Hot Wings report. For no real reason other than just, it's weird. RFK Jr. was at Dr. Oz's house yesterday. And there's, or recently, I assume over the weekend.
2: Okay.
1: And found a couple snakes and started playing with them.
2: Of course he did.
1: You know. And you can hear his wife, Cheryl Hines, going, honey, put down the snakes. Anyway, without further ado, here's this.
3: They were having sex. What were they?
4: Moccasins.
3: Who's a dangerous? No,
4: they're not moccasins.
3: Huh?
4: Okay, okay.
3: Are they biting?
4: Yeah.
3: Bobby,
4: honey, let it go. Oh, my God. Oh, yeah. Bobby. Bobby, Bobby, please. Oh, God.
1: One is biting him over and over. That's something that the news story pointed out. Is biting him. At some point, they said, are those water moccasins? They're not water moccasins.
2: Yeah. There's a lot of genius at work right there.
1: There was a lot of confusion.
2: They're water moccasins. No, they're not.
1: A lot of confusion as to whether or not the snakes were having sex or fighting, which I don't know that I would readily know either.
2: Sometimes it's the same.
5: Remember when things were somewhat normal?
1: No. Not really anymore.
5: Yeah. Can we all stop pretending that this is like, this is normal behavior?
1: That's normal Surgeon General.
2: Not
1: Secretary of Health.
2: Not usually what you would expect. Dr. Oz and RFK playing with yard snakes.
1: Well, this was before they left for chess boxing, wearing their jeans and no shirt.
2: He would totally chess box.
5: He would chess box.
1: I bet he'd be really good at it.
2: Oz wouldn't. He'd get killed, but
1: he'd be like, well, I got to win
2: RFK,
1: chess.
2: Though, I mean, you know, yeah, he's had some brain worms and his throat is broken, but he's beefy still.
1: He's not missing out on a fight.
5: He's built for chess boxing.
2: I bet he punches well, though. He looks like he could punch.
1: You know how people used to say, like, you know, I got a bridge to sell you if you believe that. That's sort of, you
2: sure,
1: know,
2: yeah.
1: I have a, you know, oceanfront property in Florida for you if you believe that, that kind of thing. Alex, what if I told you you could buy real estate in the San Francisco area, a 5,000 square foot piece of land for $250? Seems like a steal, doesn't it?
2: Wow, that seems like a great deal, yes.
1: It does. I mean, it really does, because normally land in
5: millions
1: that,
5: of dollars,
1: yes.
5: Probably.
2: Yeah, 5,000 square feet.
1: Yeah.
5: And it's San Francisco?
1: Yep. It's near Candlestick State Park and Hunters Point Shipyard. It's a unique opportunity for creative ownership with possibilities like recreation and strategic land banking.
5: What does that mean?
1: It means it's underwater, Steve.
2: Oh. Okay. Oh,
1: this plot of land you buy is underwater.
2: How underwater?
5: Yeah, how much water?
1: Quite a bit.
2: Like 6 inches or
1: more?
2: Foot?
1: Probably more.
2: Okay.
1: They don't say specifically, but they're saying it's apparently there's a lot more lots like that are going to be for sale. They're going to hit the auction block soon. Apparently, decades ago, the city planned to fill in parts of the bay and then sell the land. The filling eventually stopped, but the property lines did not. So there were people that had water property that was eventually going to be land property that never changed, and now they're able to auction them off.
2: Hmm. Okay.
1: Or they're just useless. But it was listed at $250 and sold for $800.
5: Well, that's good.
1: Who bids that up?
5: Well,
2: I mean, maybe just to say that you have it, make it elevate, you know, have somebody put in some pilings and make it a parking spot. Mm-hmm. I got a place to park.
5: Yeah. $800 mm-hmm. seems like a good investment.
2: Could be. I guess it just depends on how deep it is there.
5: Yeah. Bring in a bunch of dirt.
1: Deca Smash is next. You want to play?
6: Deca.
1: Well, you got to hear the songs first. You're going to do that in a moment. 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
1: Next hour, dumber than the show trivia. 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
2: Oh, boy.
1: But someone took advantage in the most childish, just starting your freshman year of high school kind of way.
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1: Mm-hmm. Right now, it's time for Deca Smash.
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1: Deca.
3: 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They may have a theme. They're smashed all together. 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And if you do, you get a lucky idiot account. 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
3: 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Here we go.
1: How successful is everyone in hearing songs?
5: I got one.
2: Well, I got one real easily.
1: Ethan. Hello, Ethan.
6: I believe I heard Watermelon Sugar by Harry Styles.
2: There it is.
1: There you go, Ethan.
7: On a summer evening, and it sounds just like a song.
3: I hate this song.
2: I do too. It's catchy in the worst way.
1: And then there were 9 songs left on Deca Smash, which makes it
2: Nano Smash.
1: Nano Smash. Megan in Tennessee. Hello, Megan. Can you give us an artist and title?
8: Did I hear Margaritaville by Jimmy Buffett?
1: What, really?
2: That's the one. Nobody in the room could believe you couldn't hear. It was so clear.
9: Nibbling on sponge cake.
1: A little concerned.
9: Watching the sun bake.
2: Auto smash!
1: That is messy. Who's just talking? What is going on in there? Jaron in Nashville. Hi, Jaron. Go ahead.
10: Hey, did I hear Rockaway Beach by the Ramones?
3: You absolutely did.
1: Well done. I feel like this is going to open things up a little bit.

0: Good job. Now it is Septo Smash.
1: Septo Smash. Taking out the Ramones was helpful.
0: Yeah, very.
2: Albany's third favorite Jim. Hello, Jim of Albany.
3: Did I hear Island in the Sun by Weezer? When you

0: Sexosmex.
1: Adrian in Ohio. Hello, Adrian.
2: I'm pretty sure I'm wrong, but I thought I heard Living on the Edge by Aerosmith.
3: That is not in there.
1: So you were right when you said you're pretty sure you were wrong.
4: Yeah.
1: Silver lining. Brent in Nashville. Hello, Brent.
5: Hey, bud.
1: Hey, bud.
5: Did I hear Soak Up the Sun by Sheryl Crow?
3: Yes, you did.

0: 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Decca Smash rolls on with five of the biggest hits of Steve's musical library ever.
1: Penta Smash.
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5: Happy Thursday. We could have a few isolated showers and thunderstorms through the course of the afternoon, otherwise partly to mostly sunny, with a high around 85 with a northwest wind of about 5 to 10. Overnight tonight, a few showers and storms early on, otherwise mostly clear with a low around 68. And heading into your Friday, an isolated shower or storm possible, otherwise mostly sunny with a high around 88 with a southwest wind of about 5 to 10. From the KXI 12 First Alert Weather Center, I'm meteorologist Brian Briggs.
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1: In the middle of Decca Smash, which has been whittled down, five songs pulled out of the mess, leaving Penta Smash. 1-800-947-3979. Steve will play the songs for you. If you can identify one of the songs and the artist who performs it, you will win a Lucky Idiot account to freebeerandhotwings.com. Hello. Josh in Muskegon, Michigan. Hi, Josh.
2: Did I hear Knee Deep by the Zac Brown Band?
3: You absolutely did.
1: With special guest Jim Buffet.
3: Mm-hmm. James.
1: Oh, yeah.

0: And then number four.
1: Quad
0: smash. Quad smash. Melissa joins us in Tennessee.
2: Okay, did I hear California Girls with Katy Perry?
1: Featuring?
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2: Josh in Wilkes-Barre, Pennsylvania, listening on 97.9X. What do you got?
3: Hey, I have Escape, the Pina Colada song by Rupert Holmes. I was tired of my lady.
4: It's such an upbeat song about trying to cheat on someone.
5: In which they're both trying to cheat.
4: Yeah.
5: And then they have
4: and then they meet each
5: laugh
4: other
5: about it.
2: Is that what this is about? I've never paid attention.
5: Yeah, if you really listen to it, it's like,
4: They both put ads in the personal section trying to find a lover, even though they're in a relationship with each other, and then they both end up responding to their ads.
5: Oh, that is sexy. They meet on a beach. And I'll never hear this song without it. It's always, if you like penis a lot of.
2: Yeah. What else would it be?
5: It will never go away.
6: If you like making love at midnight.
4: Wow. Who doesn't? Okay, guys, we're down to two. Bar smash!
2: Bar smash!
4: Bar smash!
7: Bar smash!
5: It's impossible. No one will ever get these.
2: That was harder than you'd think.
4: No, it wasn't.
2: For some people. Krista in Tennessee. Hi, Krista.
8: Hey.
2: Can you get one of those two?
8: Sitting on the Dock of the Bay by Otis Redding.
2: You got it. And we're short on time. So, Matt in Massachusetts, can you name the one that hasn't been said?
9: No shoes, no shirt, no problem. Kenny Chesney.
2: Yes.
4: Yes.
10: But it doesn't matter because I want to hear this one.
2: Yes. Vastly superior. Yeah.

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1: I left my a fine round of Decca Smash. 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
2: Good morning, I'm Kelly. We're going to be live at the Jersey Shore. I'm super excited. Yeah. All the VIP tickets are completely sold out, and I just checked the website. There are only a few tickets left, and I think like $15 to get in. I'm super excited because my dad's flying in. Major Cheese loves to come to some of the live shows. Yeah. He partied with us the whole weekend in Nashville. Mm-hmm.
3: We partied with him.
2: That's so true.
3: In Nashville.
2: And
3: he was the one that was leading the charge.
2: I love it because today's my mom's birthday, and my dad's hanging out with her, and then he's immediately hopping on a plane to leave to come hang out with me.
3: For my birthday, yeah.
2: Bye, Mom.
3: Yeah,
2: yeah, exactly.
3: He needed
2: for
3: to
2: your
3: be
2: birthday,
3: with me,
2: Steve.
3: Yeah.
2: Exactly.
3: And but Free Beer's birthday a little bit early.
1: Mm-hmm.
2: Yeah, I cannot wait. So we'll have some birthday celebrations going on for you, Steve. And then I get to hang out on the Jersey Shore the rest of the weekend. We're doing an after party on the beach, too.
3: Yeah, beach.
2: And
3: beach.
2: I know you guys got to scoot to the airport at some point, but my dad and I will be there hanging out. And I told you guys yesterday behind the scenes that I wasn't going to drink until July 4th because I've been too social lately.
1: Uh-huh.
2: I lied.
1: Yeah, that's already gone?
4: Of course.
2: Well, boy. I immediately followed it up with, well, I'm going to see my dad this weekend, so I'm definitely going to have a beer to cheers with my dad. And then I was like, it's also going to be sunny and I'm going to be on the beach. The weather's just too nice.
1: Mm-hmm. Right.
5: Oh, yeah.
2: That's
5: the time
2: out.
5: To teetotal.
6: It's day drinking time.
3: Yeah, I'm so surprised that you're going to.
5: I can't
3: to,
5: believe it.
3: Jeez.
2: I'm a social butterfly.
1: Remember that time Kelly said she hasn't been drinking much lately with a drink in her hand at a live show?
5: Yes, I remember that.
1: This reminds me of that moment.
2: Sometimes it's just soda water. Me and Maitland play jokes on you guys, actually.
5: Mm-hmm. Uh-huh. Yeah, sure.
3: Yeah.
2: I'm not even playing. We tell the bartenders when they come in sometimes when we get drink orders, we let them know when you get drink orders during the show, you only send us soda water. So it looks like we're drinking vodka sodas, but we're not.
1: Mm.
2: But this weekend, I'm going to be drinking. So erase what I said yesterday. Be gone. And
3: be gone.
2: I'll see you on the Jersey Shore.
5: That went in one ear and out the other when you said that yesterday.
2: You,
5: it doesn't matter.
2: Thank you. Uh-huh.
3: Yeah, I just don't believe anything you say,
2: awesome.
3: Basically.
2: You guys know me.
5: So, I just don't care if you drink. It's okay with me.
2: Thanks.
1: Yeah.
2: Well, I'm not a mess, so that helps. I'm just a social
5: well,
2: butterfly.
5: Well, I mean, you
2: all
5: did
2: right, Maitland,
5: pick out
2: your
5: that
2: turn.
5: Outfit today.
6: Hi, I'm Maitland.
1: Every time you say you're not drinking, I think, cool, I'm going to have a salad and go for a swim.
3: Wait,
2: notably cannot swim.
3: Is your uncle cousin Jimmy?
2: I don't know if uncle cousin Jimmy is making an appearance. If he is, he's keeping quiet about it.
3: Oh, he better be there.
1: That doesn't sound like him.
5: Is he in hiding?
2: I don't, well, you know, it's hard to say without knowing. I think Jimmy might be part of the mafia. No, I'm just kidding. No, him and his son own a business, so they're pretty busy, but I hope I can pressure
3: family
2: him into
3: business.
2: Coming.
1: Is it waste management?
3: Yes. Yeah.
2: Mm-hmm.
6: Yep. Tell him that that's all Steve wants for his birthday.
2: Yeah.
5: This is a new trash can.
1: Yeah.
2: And Uncle Cousin Jimmy time.
1: So some people have the As Seen on TV store. Uncle Cousin Jimmy has the It Fell Off a Truck
5: store.
1: Yo.
5: Yeah. Yeah, I don't know. I found these cigarettes.

0: It's all for you. It's all good.
1: Hi, I'm Maitland. And yes, we are going to the Jersey Shore. We'll do our shows on Friday. And then me, Freebeer, Steve, and Hot Wings will fly home. And then I will immediately get in my car and go down to my hometown because I have one of my favorite pastimes this weekend. Can anybody guess?
2: Lake life?
1: No.
3: Is it a fish festival?
1: No.
0: Finding garbage out of magazines?
1: No.
4: Bikinis in mud?
1: No. It's significantly classier, maybe.
0: Oh, Zins Days?
1: Yes. That's
2: Jackson
1: what it is.
2: Zins Days.
3: Is Kid Rock coming to town?
2: Yeah. No.
1: It's a wedding.
2: Night Ranger.
0: Oh, a wedding.
1: It's a wedding.
0: Oh, a wedding. A wedding.
2: Is Night Ranger playing the wedding?
1: No.
0: Is
1: there will
0: Kid
1: be
0: Rock
1: no
0: themed?
1: Night Ranger.
2: Okay.
1: There might be some Kid Rock for sure.
4: So one of your friends is going from living in sin to celebrating with Zins?
1: Yes, yeah. Exactly.
2: Oh, that would look nice in the fancy wedding script.
4: Oh, wouldn't it?
2: Living in sin to living with Zins.
1: Yeah, I like that a lot. But yeah, going to a wedding, but I don't know how to turn that part of my brain off that tells me every time I'm going to a wedding or an event, like, you need to buy something new.
4: Oh.
1: Because I went to Marshall's yesterday just to be like, I'll just look and see if they have anything. Because it's a barn wedding, and surprisingly, with all of the weddings I go to, I did not have something that would work for a barn wedding. But I do now.
4: What does one have to get that works for a barn wedding that you didn't have?
0: What does?
1: Something not too fancy, but still cute. Probably lots of florals.
4: Okay. Just from observing casually, those seem like things you would have had.
1: But I didn't.
4: Okay.
1: I didn't. I was freaking out. I was like, what am I going to wear to this dang wedding? Because it's a barn wedding, as I've mentioned. And so it's pretty casual, but also the bride herself is the type where I'm pretty sure on the invitations she put, jeans are okay. So, I have plenty of things that I could wear, but it's also not one where it's like, okay, there's going to be jeans at this wedding.
3: Now get you something new, girl. Mm.
1: So I did. Best. I went to Marshall's yesterday. I went into the fitting room with like 10 things. The lady counted wrong, so it kind of looked like I was stealing.
4: Mm-hmm.
1: And then...
3: Ooh, living on the edge.
1: I know, right?
0: Whoa.
1: And I left with 3 dresses.
0: You gonna wear them all at once?
1: I am. I'm gonna have a couple outfit changes.
4: Does one have a pony on it?
1: No, but one does have a bunch of wine glasses on it.
4: Okay.
1: And it says, what is it? What do they say in Italian? Like, for cheers, it's like chin chin. Something like that.
3: Ching ching?
1: Chin chin. Like, C-I-N-C-I-N.
3: Oh.
1: Because it all comes back to sin and zins and chins.
0: Zins and chins.
4: 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A guy lost his keys in the tube after an English soccer match, and it turned into a fun crowd event. And the Florida Strawberry Festival finally gets the attention it deserved back when they had it in the 1980s or 70s. I'm not sure. That's next. It is the Free Beer and Hot Wings Show.

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1: Next hour, in about an hour and 20 minutes, the $1,000 Minute of Mayhem returns after a 67-day absence. Premier and Outback's Report now brought to you by NHTSA. You think a ticket for not wearing your seatbelt is the worst that could happen? 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So a British soccer match. After the game, they're piling in to the subway or the tube.
2: The tube.
1: Okay. To get home. And someone finds keys. Now, it's shoulder to shoulder packed in there. Everybody's wearing the same jersey colors and everything else for the most part. And they decide the best way to find whoever lost those keys is to sing about how they found keys. And then when they find them, the song changes. It's a great collective effervescence.
3: Yes.
2: You did it.
4: Yeah.
2: You remembered it.
1: For once. Some guy's holding him up, standing on a pole.
5: Skis on base.
1: He's got his keys. It really makes it seem like the most fun ever. Now, they may have walked a couple more blocks and then got into a rock and bottle fight with fans of another team.
2: That's fine.
1: But not right there, they didn't.
2: No, they were all on the same team.
1: Mm. That'd be fun. To have that kind of thing.
4: Great. Yeah, it's fantastic.
2: Yeah, we don't have enough chance in this country.
1: All right, this next clip, for as short as it is, and it is short, there was a lengthy debate about which word to bleep, and I'm not positive we had to bleep any. Conversely, I'm not positive we bleeped enough. I don't know. This is one of those gray area things that's undefined.
2: No, this one's fine. We're good on
1: this. Now, it aired on ESPN, but they could air the F word and the C word whenever they wanted because they're cable. They're not public airwaves.
2: They don't,
1: but they could.
2: Yeah.
1: But for us on public airwaves, it's different. So that's fine. But somehow a microphone was still turned on and some fan or someone who saw it decided to take advantage. See if you can notice the subtle change.
6: Wonderful relationship, those two. And she said, when you come to Austin, they tell you,
7: my ball sack.
6: You're going to compete for national championships as an assistant, and then they're going to send you off.
2: Did you hear it?
1: Arizona State and Texas squaring off, and he was talking about how nice it is to visit Austin when someone said something about a ball sack.
4: I don't know. I don't know. I didn't hear it.
2: Yeah.
6: Wonderful relationship, those two. And she said, when you come to Austin, they tell you,
7: my ball sack.
2: That's what you do in Austin?
4: Yeah,
2: they'll tell you.
4: That's the Wilson Tennis Balls ball sack quotation of the game. Get yourself a ball sack, Dick's. Yep.
1: We really really did discuss for some time, like, well, do you bleep sack? Oh, that's a fine word.
2: No.
1: Ball? Oh, that describes what's in the sack.
2: Right.
1: Lick? Well, you can say lick all day long. Just can't say it with other words in heavy concentration, I guess.
4: Sometimes it's just important to not have them in the same sentence. Just separate it out a little bit.
1: This dad is his kid. They must pitch and hit a lot because they're down in a basement. They've got like a hitting range set up.
2: This dude's little too.
1: Yeah, he's a little kid, like 4 or 5, maybe not even that old.
2: I was going to say 4, maybe.
1: Dad's slinging them in from crisscross applesauce position, but they're set up, it looks like, in the basement, and they mean business when it comes to baseball. And this kid has a plan. I'm going to hit you right in the sunglasses, said the little boy.
8: No, you're not.
4: Yeah, this kid hits hard enough. Yeah. That dad should be wearing some more protection.
8: I'll be in the arm.
9: I told you.
8: You said sunglasses. That was my arm.
4: Yeah, you suck.
2: Doink.
1: Oh. Hey, kid's running he's running the bases with one flap down, slow trotting, bat flip. Yeah, I smashed your face in.
2: He's like, I told you.
8: You got me in the sunglasses.
9: I told you that.
8: Oh, you did.
4: It makes me angry that child is about 2 at most and can definitely hit far better than me at any point in my life.
2: Really?
4: At any point.
2: It'd be fun to see you guys in a competition.
4: But there would be no competition.
1: You Hummings and that child?
4: Yes. He'd smoke me. Did you see the line drives that guy was hitting back? Home run derby, baby.
2: Yeah. Yeah, for a home run, you just have to get it into the infield dirt.
4: Maybe pitcher's mound. Could I have pitcher's mound?
1: Didn't we do home run derby at the ballpark one time? Didn't you hit Hummings?
4: Yeah.
1: Wasn't a home run the outfield?
2: No, I think they had like one of those.
1: They put a temporary snow fence.
2: They put up one of those snow fences. Yeah. So it was probably.
1: But it wasn't much further than the outfield.
2: I would say it was probably another 50 feet past that. So 140, 150, somewhere in there.
1: Put it this way. Nobody was like, wow, they should sign these guys up.
2: No.
4: Definitely
2: not.
4: I hit the ball a few times, but it didn't go very far.
2: Yeah. Now, my buddy Rusty.
4: I was swinging, but they came back as bunts.
2: Rusty was hitting bombs.
1: Rusty, yeah, he got a hold of a couple. I remember that. Was he the one wearing surgical gloves?
2: That was not him.
4: I forgot about that.
1: You know, you might be better off with no gloves. Nope, these are the ones.
2: Yeah, these rubber gloves.
4: Perfect. Yeah. No, latex. That's the way.
1: More on the way. It is the Free Beer and Hot Wings Show.
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0: 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Mad Rock.
1: The Free Beer and Hot Wings Report. This is one of those lost VHS tapes. This is a report about the Great Florida Strawberry Festival. I'm thinking early 80s.
2: Sounds that way.
1: Yeah. It sort of looks like a news story, but I think it was really just a promotional video the Florida Strawberry Festival paid big money for.
3: I'm Bob Height, and I'll be your host as we unfold on your TV set the exciting story of the annual Strawberry Festival and Hillsborough County Fair.
1: Wow. It's exciting.
4: That's a buttery voice, that man.
1: Here's a gross-looking turkey with what looks like 1,000 old cheese slices underneath it.
5: Yeah, I can't even tell if that's cheese or turkey. The color is so bad.
3: You pass up this treat, done to perfection by some of Plant City's finest homemakers.
5: Oh, my God. They just showed the two oldest ladies. I think the one on the left was a vampire.
6: Yeah, she's 53.
5: Yeah. I mean, wearing these.
1: One on the right is the world's oldest zygote.
3: And, of course, we couldn't have a strawberry ball without strawberries.
1: Why do those look like meatballs?
5: And a ball?
3: This, and let your taste buds do the rest. The new king is finally crowned.
6: Oh, the strawberry.
5: Tommy.
6: Yeah.
5: Oh, baby Tommy, you won the strawberry king. The
6: strawberry prince of Hopkins.
3: Heavy, heavy is the crown for this serious monarch.
5: Yeah. Off with his head.
3: Disturbed in discharging his duties by a beautiful queen, but he'll be...
5: Get away, Anne Boleyn. She tried to kiss his cheek, and she was like, no thanks.
3: Florida's world famous for pretty girls.
1: Here's some ugly ones going to Georgia.
3: Pretty girls, and here's another bevy to enhance our reputation. Say, he's certainly in the spirit.
1: It's a bald man with a strawberry painted on his head.
6: I couldn't tell what that was at first. I was like, what am I looking at?
1: Yeah. Get ready, because this is the most exciting competition they're about to mention that regular people could participate in. I can't believe this isn't a thing anymore. Maitland, you might want to sit down.
7: Okay. Right now, we are judging the decorated diaper contest in the strawberry theme.
1: Wow.
5: Wow. The decorated diaper contest. Babies are all wearing diapers.
1: Is that a future landfill diaper with a strawberry sewed on it?
6: It sure is.
1: Wow.
3: One entire afternoon in the entertainment tent is devoted to baby contests. And especially popular is the annual search for the best decorated diaper.
5: We feel here that it's never too early to objectify babies.
1: Remember, this is an old video, so these babies are old and racist now.
3: Hey, there's a dedicated daddy. Right, Slugger?
5: No.
1: Why? Because he's there? Bar is so low for men.
5: He's spending 10 to 15 years now in the prison.
3: Now that rates a little media attention.
8: Florida Strawberry Festival, come on and all.
1: Wow, they paid thousands of dollars.
6: I like that jingle.
5: Yeah.
1: It's beautiful, right?
5: It's amazing, yes.
1: I don't think enough festivals hire public relations crews to do that kind of thing now.
6: Let's see if it's still going on.
5: Yeah, I feel like these fantastic little town festivals have, a lot of them have dried up over the years.
6: Not this one.
5: But that one's still going, huh?
6: Still happening.
5: They still judge diapers?
6: It's March 4th to March 14th of 2027, so we missed it for 2027.
1: Oh. Dang it. Well, maybe there's some other ones we can get to. This one is annually in June, the world's largest ketchup bottle festival.
9: Ooh, I'm so
1: That's
9: in.
1: That's in Collinsville, Illinois. Everything centers around the 170-foot-tall 1949-built water tower shaped like a ketchup bottle.
5: Nice.
1: Expect a tater tot eating contest, a Sir Ketchup pageant, and a classic car show.
5: Okay.
6: Ooh.
1: Or
6: Hot Wings, you should take the Corvette.
5: I would.
6: I'll take the Comanche.
5: That would be fun.
1: This September, we could head out
5: caravan
1: to West Virginia and go to the Mothman Festival.
9: Ooh,
6: what's that?
1: It's about
9: The Mothman.
1: The 1960s cryptozoology legend of a winged human-like creature. Or in June as well, you could make a double dip in Illinois. You could go to the Ketchup Festival, and then you could head to Cesar, Illinois for the Testicle Festival, an infamous culinary event where attendees embrace the deep-fried delicacies of animal balls. In a pickle festival? That one, Maitland's right up your alley.
9: Oh, yeah.
1: In Helados, Texas in September, an entire weekend dedicated to the almighty cucumber. On the way, dumber than the show trivia. Let's get caller 10, 1-800-947-4748. $39.79. That'll be next. If you're caller 10, you'll play. 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
10: Happy Thursday. We could have a few isolated showers and thunderstorms through the course of the afternoon, otherwise partly to mostly sunny, with a high around 85 with a northwest wind of about 5 to 10. Overnight tonight, a few showers and storms early on, otherwise mostly clear with a low around 68. And heading into your Friday, an isolated shower or storm possible, otherwise mostly sunny with a high around 88 with a southwest wind of about 5 to 10. From the KXI 12 First Alert Weather Center, I'm meteorologist Brian Briggs.
0: Free beer and hot wings are back. Let's not make this worse. Mad

0: Each and every day we play, we add $100 to some jackpot that day. And if the jackpot's been won by a listener, then that jackpot the next time is $100. Who's going to play today? Now, Kelly's asking the questions. And Kimberly of Northeast Pennsylvania will be the contestant. Hello, Kimberly. How are you?
1: I'm good. How are you?
0: Very, very good. Who do you want to play against? Do you want to play against Birthday Eve Steve or Maitland? Steve is 600, Maitland is 200.
1: I'll go Steve.
0: Yeah.
2: All right.
0: There you go. Steve and you will have the same five questions each from Kelly. Whichever of you gets the most right wins. If there's a tie, low time wins. You can each pass on questions and Kelly will come back to them. Low time is the deciding factor. If there's a tie, the maximum amount of time either of you get is 90 seconds. Kimberly, you're first. Steve will not be able to hear your turn. Are you ready?
1: Yes.
3: All right, Kimberly, if you are ready, then your chance at Steve's $600 jackpot on Dumber Than the Show trivia begins in 3, 2, 1. Which U.S. city is known as the Emerald City?
1: Pass.
3: How many Oscars did the 2008 film Slumdog Millionaire take home? 6, 7, or 8?
1: 6.
3: What prominent abolitionist and social activist escaped slavery and was responsible for conducting the Underground Railroad, rescuing hundreds of slaves during the U.S. Civil War?
1: Pass.
3: In what country would you celebrate Carnival?
1: Spain?
3: What Detroit-based record company did Berry Gordy Jr. start in 1959?
1: Double pass.
3: Which U.S. city is known as the Emerald City?
1: Pass.
3: What prominent abolitionist and social activist escaped slavery and was responsible for conducting the Underground Railroad, rescuing hundreds of slaves during the U.S. Civil War?
1: Harriet Tubman.
3: Time. How do you feel like you did?
1: That Emerald City one got me.
3: All right. Well, we're gonna
1: I feel like I'm going to know that one once it comes.
3: All righty. Well, we will put you on hold. We'll ask Steve these same five questions, and then we will go over both of your answers. Birthday Eve, Steve, round the table. Are you ready to defend your $600 jackpot today?
2: Yes.
3: Okay, Steve. Then your turn on Dumber Than the Show trivia begins in 3, 2, 1. Which U.S. city is known as the Emerald City?
2: Pass.
3: How many Oscars did the 2008 film Slumdog Millionaire take home? 6, 7, or 8?
2: 6.
3: What prominent abolitionist and social activist escaped slavery and was responsible for conducting the Underground Railroad, rescuing hundreds of slaves during the U.S.
2: Harriet
3: Civil
2: Tubman.
3: War? And what country would you celebrate Carnival?
2: Brazil.
3: What Detroit-based record company did Berry Gordy Jr. start in 1959?
2: Motown.
3: Which U.S. city is known as the Emerald City?
2: San Francisco.
3: Time. Steven, how do you feel like you did?
2: I think I got a few right.
3: Okay. Well, what we will do is bring Kimberly back on, and we will score this game. Kimberly, welcome back.
1: Thank you.
3: Starting with question number one, which U.S. city is known as the Emerald City? Kimberly passed and then passed again. Steve said, pass. And then guessed San Francisco. Answer is Seattle. Seattle is it. We are tied 0-0. Going into question number two, how many Oscars did the 2008 film Slumdog Millionaire take home? I gave you options here, 6, 7, or 8. You both said 6. The answer is 8. Oscars. So we are still tied 0-0. Going into question number three, what prominent abolitionist and social activist escaped slavery and was responsible for conducting the Underground Railroad, rescuing hundreds of slaves during the U.S. Civil War? Kimberly said, sugar, passed, and then came back and said, Harriet Tubman. Steve said, Harriet Tubman. The answer is Harriet Tubman. We are tied 1-1. We're going to skip number four. Go to number five. What Detroit-based record company did Berry Gordy Jr. start in 1959? Kimberly was a quick double pass. Steve said Motown. Motown is correct. Steve pulls ahead 2-1, which means, Kimberly, you need to get question number four right in order to tie the game. If Steve gets it, he wins. In what country would you celebrate Carnival? Kimberly said Spain. Steve said Brazil. The answer is Brazil. And Steve won!
1: Good job. Happy birthday.
2: Nice job, Kimberly. I expect my tutu and free beer 6-6 in the mail any day now.
0: Put it. That's gonna be, you know. Kimberly, thanks for listening. It was a good try. No win today, though.
1: That's okay. I'll try again another time.
0: You can't. You only get to play this game one time ever. Sorry for the bad news.
4: That hurts.
0: Literally, that's the case. Thank you, Kimberly.
4: Yeah, that's terrible.
0: Your personal information, that is valuable and far more accessible than you realize. 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
1: 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Free beer, that's me, Hot Wings there. We were roommates in college.
2: That we were.
1: Feels like 5 minutes ago.
2: I know, right?
1: It was not 5 minutes ago. Spoiler. Yeah. Steve is here. Kelly is here. Maitland is here. Tommy behind the glass. You ever signed a non-disclosure agreement, Hot Wings?
2: Yes.
1: We've been party to some that we were bound to because of who we were employed by as well. Those are more common for us. Boy, those are fun, by the way. You can't talk because someone else signed it.
2: Yeah, that's a lot of fun.
1: And some people honor a non-disclosure agreement, try to skirt around it. But a lot of times they have such teeth, you better stick to it.
2: Yeah.
1: Right? Maitland, you ever signed one?
3: No.
1: Steve?
4: No, I don't think so. I never had a job important enough to sign one.
3: Yeah.
1: You ever signed one?
3: I did.
1: What was yours related to?
3: I can say I was at a music festival. I was at Bonnaroo, and one of the headliners, they wanted to walk around in mascot costumes, and you would get girls to flash them. You would say, "How excited are you for so-and-so? Show us your biddies," you know, and they'd flash us. And at the beginning of their set, they asked me to hold the camera and walk around with them. So I got to hold this camera. And I would say that to these ladies, and the two main people from this band were in these funny little mascot costumes, and I get these ladies to flash us, and then as soon as their set started, it was me saying, "Hey, show us your biddies for such and such," and it was all these hot girls just flashing, and then they'd put like funny little sensors over their boobs.
1: Okay.
3: I just had to sign an NDA beforehand saying that I wouldn't use any of the stuff, I wouldn't steal it, I wouldn't talk about it, It was more so in that moment. They didn't want me to like run off with their stuff.
1: Were they kind of perverts, right? They just wanted to go out and catch a glimpse. So that,
3: no,
1: that
3: was hilarious.
1: Their plan.
3: We all kind of came up with the idea together. And like, you just had no idea that they were the ones dancing. And most of the time the girls flashing us were wearing cute little bralettes anyway.
1: Did the ladies find out that it was people from the band they liked eventually?
3: At the concert, yeah.
1: They did.
3: Then
1: okay.
3: Backstage, you could see where we had stopped doing what we were doing and they took the mascot stuff off.
1: Okay.
3: Because then a lot of women walking around Bonnaroo have their boobs out anyway.
1: Yeah.
3: And
1: different
3: so
1: vibe.
3: Sometimes you just walk up to somebody who's got cute little like nipple tassels on and they just shake at us.
1: Yeah.
3: That's the majority of it.
1: All right. Well, people that had a non-disclosure agreement, once it wore out, or they leaked it to somebody else and that person is telling it. Like this one. I went to school with a girl who worked as a model. And she told me she once had a job shooting an ad for a miracle weight loss product. She had signed an NDA that made it so she wasn't able to tell. But she did. That they shot her before and after photos on the same day. They put her in an ill-fitting bikini for the first one and had her do unflattering poses with sad face.
2: Of course.
1: And then they changed the lighting up and did the after photo on the same day.
3: The one I signed for when I filmed with America's Next Top Model very briefly, it was so aggressive.
1: In what way?
3: You couldn't talk about like any of the filming places. You couldn't talk about like they were casting people that were already models, already in certain agencies, just not successful yet.
1: Yeah.
3: And then the way they were manipulating stories, you couldn't take pictures. And at the time it was a very digital camera era.
1: Yeah.
3: So like when my mom dropped me off, I brought my little digital camera in with me.
1: Why wouldn't you? It's going to be a cool
3: thing.
1: I was
3: like, this is neat.

0: and you're taking pictures with people. You weren't allowed to share the location. You weren't allowed to upload, like, hey, this is the behind the scenes experience, especially if you were still just trying out. But yeah, you couldn't say anything.
1: And that's how the documentary came out, is those expired, right?
0: The NDAs? I guess so. I guess I've talked pretty openly about it without worrying, just because I never got on TV with it.
1: Can't imagine it would come back to you. Yeah.
0: Yeah. It was so weird, though, because some girls you would talk to and they would have one story that they would talk to you about who they are. And then on camera, they'd obviously exaggerate some things. But one girl told us that her husband had lost a leg in a motorcycle accident. That was her story on camera.
1: Yeah.
0: And that she wanted to be able to buy him a new prosthetic because they couldn't afford it because of how expensive it was. And meanwhile, he was pulling up in the parking lot to pick her up. Definitely had both legs.
1: Really?
0: And a brand new motorcycle. Huh. They said that the accident wasn't their fault. So, like, they got this huge insurance buyout from it. But, like, her story on camera was very much that he didn't have a leg. I was like, how are you going to pull this off if you get chosen?
1: Right? Well, like, it turns out that's pretty common in reality TV. This one. I was approached to be on The Bachelorette. I said, I'm married. And they said, doesn't matter. You're not going to win. We just need people to fill out the cast.
2: Yeah.
3: Oh, wow. Okay. I kind of assumed that they already had, you know, all those shows have placeholders or extras. But I mean, on that show, there aren't extras in it. So you have to like,
1: you're still
3: act.
1: Competing. Yeah. Like, so are you going to, like, if does your wife then have to be like, hey, congratulations on your gig on The Bachelorette. Go ahead and go try to make out with that girl. But remember, we're married.
3: All they do is have sex on that show when they go to the fantasy suite.
4: But I mean, it makes sense, though, then why there are so many people on there that you're like, why is that person so weird?
1: Like, they're not even trying.
4: Yeah. Or like there's guys that are just on there that are total meatheads or super mean. It's like they're probably just playing up this character because they got a wife at home that they're just like, all right, I did my part. Where's
1: or
4: the check?
1: Wildly taken out of context.
4: Yeah.
1: Right. I mean,
3: yeah, I mean, they know what they're doing. Those producers know what they're doing.
1: Yeah.
3: Especially now when they just want those 30-second clips that go viral.
1: Yeah.
3: Not so much getting
1: people
3: to
1: watch
3: tune
1: the show,
3: in.
1: Yeah. But we want them to watch the TikToks even more.
2: Yep.
1: This one, I babysat a famous celebrity kid whom the rumor was a giant brat, but the check was nice. Turns out the rumor was correct. The kid was an a-hole, but in the NDA that I signed, I was responsible for knowing the child's location at all times, including when I wasn't there, using a tracking chip just in case he was kidnapped for ransom. Also, it said in the NDA that if there was a gun situation, I was legally bound to sacrifice myself to save him.
3: And you signed that?
2: Yeah. Well, good luck prosecuting it. You know, you just have to split second later, then you jump.
1: Can you imagine? Yeah. Getting taken to court by a celebrity because you jumped too late to take a bullet for their idiot kid.
3: Their brat.
1: I'm a former House Hunters guest. I didn't make the show because I didn't close on the house. But here are my secrets. One, I had to have a house under contract before I went on the show.
2: Yeah.
1: Two, producers would select the other houses we were interested in. And three, I was assigned another significant other who was more interesting than my actual significant other.
2: What?
1: Now, I've heard that show was not even remotely real.
2: I've heard those first ones.
1: We didn't know by the fact that every one of them, you know, it's the same joke or meme everybody talked about. Oh, she's a dog walker and he's a aspiring teacher.
2: Yeah.
1: And they want a house by the beach downtown with 9 bedrooms and an indoor basketball court. Yeah,
3: their budget is $7 million.
1: Yeah.
2: I've watched that show enough times to go, I can't believe they chose these people. This guy's so boring.
3: Yeah.
2: They let him on. Or her. I mean, they let some real duds on that show.
3: Maybe that's the reason that they started using stand-ins.
2: Maybe.
1: Yeah. Who's the jar of paste that couldn't make it on that show when they allowed so much boredom? On the way, what's the NDA you signed? 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

0: People sign NDA agreements and then those expire or they quit caring and hope they don't get sued. These are all things that can happen. This text, we have a family friend and him and his family were on Dr. Phil. We couldn't wait to find out what happened. And when he came back, he said, I had to sign a non-disclosure agreement. Can't tell you about it. And then we had beers and he said, you know how I'm a plumber? And we said, yeah. And he said, they made me work on cars to get video of it because they thought it would look better than if I worked on pipes.
1: Really?
0: He had to sign an NDA not to talk about it, but ended up telling everyone.
2: So he's there, he's got the hood of a car open and he's using a circular saw. Yeah, he's like, I don't really know what I'm doing.
3: This is a strap wrench.
0: Yeah. Well, what did you do to fix the muffler? I put plumber's tape on it.
3: Yeah, obviously.
0: I signed a 20-plus page non-disclosure agreement while working at the Department of Defense.
3: Oh, wow.
0: Just to have a bunch of guys get drunk afterwards at the bar and blab about everything we did that week, pretty much every week.
1: Wow.
3: Of course. Yeah, that sounds about right.
0: I had to sign an NDA while I was at boarding school because of a celebrity's kid in my class. We weren't allowed to say who he was to anyone. When I graduated, my parents took a graduation video that ended up catching the kid and his parents in the vid. We haven't been allowed to post it because of the NDA for another 5 years.
3: Wow.
0: They even got confronted by the celebrity to delete the video before we left graduation. I used to look up to this celebrity as his band was very important to my growth as a kid, but now we all kind of hate him. That sucks. Get over yourself.
2: You can't just make up rules and expect everyone else to be like, yeah, okay.
0: Years ago, I had a seasonal job hanging Christmas lights, and I had to sign an NDA when we did one at Nicole Kidman and Keith Urban's house. They were married at the time. Keith was never there, but for 3 days in a row, Nicole Kidman watched us from the living room window for hours at a time. It was so awkward.
2: Why?
4: Like, did she do her like weird clapping?
0: Not trying to wreck her nails. It's the first thing I thought of.
3: Nails, yeah.
0: All right. I said I had a non-disclosure agreement signed by someone related to the Real World Las Vegas cast.
2: Yes.
3: Yes.
0: Now, if you watched that, that was without a doubt the most unhinged group. They were befitting of Las Vegas.
2: But still, that was about the time when people on that show realized.
0: Stopped being polite and started getting real?
2: Realized. Oh, we can just do whatever we want. We don't need to have like actual jobs.
0: I mean, they made them have a job,
2: yeah.
0: But everybody, if you watch that season, you think of sex and drinking and some drugs and sex and drinking and lots of sex and drinking. This one, I had to sign an NDA because they brought me in as a yoga class instructor for the Real World cast. They were all super polite and chill. They portrayed the cast that season as completely unhinged and entitled. But at yoga class, they were sweet and awkward and just wanted to make sure they were doing their stretches right. Mm-hmm. I have family members who worked in reality TV for years and didn't realize until that day just how intentionally people's on-screen personas are edited in order to tell a good story. You hire people because they're hot, not because they're interesting. That was the day I learned they had to make them interesting.
2: I mean, if you watch those shows, you can see where the edits are made and you can, like, after doing just radio for a little while, you can hear the audio edits and everything. So a lot of those shows are so ruined for me.
0: I used to work at a restaurant called Under the Sea.
4: And don't I do had... it.
0: Really?
4: They're talking about SpongeBob. As soon as I read it, I was like, oh man, he's going to get got.
2: I wish you would let him. Got?
4: It says, I used to work at a restaurant under the sea. I had to sign a non-disclosure agreement where it wouldn't share the recipe for our secret patties.
0: I would have gotten got. Oh. I'd have been like, never heard of this restaurant, but they must be good patties.
2: No Long John Silver's, that's for sure.
0: I had to sign a non-compete at my old company because we made a slightly different colored mulch than other companies. Boy, that could be the contest. What's the most boring NDA? Like, who would I tell? Who would care about this?
2: Mm-hmm. I don't even think the direct competition would care unless you had like blue mulch or something.
0: Oh, wow. You made beige.
2: Whoa.
0: But a little darker than ours.
3: Oh, yeah.
2: How about that?
3: Give them the secrets.
0: I had to sign an NDA because I worked at an explosives plant that makes propellant for airbags. That place was wildly unsafe and definitely will blow up if anything bad ever happens.
3: Hmm.
0: I bet you that it's one thing NDAs, but I bet a lot of them are like, we know this place is wildly unsafe.
2: I wouldn't want to work there if I knew that there was a chance that it could explode at any moment.
4: Right.
3: Yeah.
2: I mean, yeah, I know that every job inherently has its risks, but most people don't have to worry about exploding buildings
3: on a
2: regular basis.
3: No, I want to stay away from munitions and a fireworks plant and things like that. I'm okay here.
0: Yesterday, we had a winner on You Can't Win. $1,000 awarded. I saw the form has come in. That check will be written soon. Today, it's the return of the $1,000 Minute of Mayhem. Also a prize of $1,000. Also, we'll play every day. All you got to do is be caller 12 right now. Get 10 questions right in 60 seconds. And there, you win. 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

0: Whatever rocks. Mad Rock.
1: Yesterday at this time, we had a winner on You Can't Win. Somebody won $1,000. And so that one's in the books for now. Maybe it will come back again. Maybe something else. Today, it's a return to our roots. And now the... Hello, Mark in the capital region of New York. How are you, Mark?
2: I'm never better. How are you?
1: Never better. That is bold. We're very, very good. You got a chance to win $1,000, Mark. Here's how it works. We're going to give you 60 seconds. From the time we say go, you have to answer all 10 questions right before the buzzer sounds. This time we're firm on this. Saying a final answer and not finishing the answer before the buzzer sounds, you don't get a, oh, that was close.
3: Okay, the buzzer starts, it's over. Okay?
2: Understandable.
1: You can pass on any question you want, and we will come back to the ones you pass on. However, there's not that much time to do too many. That's up to you. Any questions for us?
2: Nope, I'm ready.
1: Mark, your turn on the $1,000 Minute of Mayhem begins in 3, 2, 1. What is a tropical cyclone called when its winds reach speeds of 74 miles per hour or greater?
2: Hurricane?
1: Since 1949, what magazine has handed out the most prestigious Car of the Year award?
2: Pass.
1: What U.S. state is named after a king of England?
2: New York.
1: What musical talent does the devil display in the song The Devil Went Down to Georgia?
2: A fiddle.
1: What's the capital of South Korea?
2: Seoul.
1: Who is Rudolph the Red-Nosed Reindeer's father?
2: Listen.
1: Who played the role of John Anderson in the movie Minority Report?
2: Tom Cruise.
1: The Himalayas are located on which continent?
2: Asia.
1: What nationality was Pope John Paul II?
2: Irish.
1: Of the ones you got to, do you think you got them all?
2: Missed two of them, I think.
1: You mean the ones you passed on?
2: No, besides them.
1: Okay. All right, here we go. What is a tropical cyclone called when its winds reach 74 miles per hour or greater?
3: Mark said a hurricane.
1: That is correct. He's 1-for-1. Since 1949, what magazine has handed out the most prestigious Car of the Year award?
3: Mark said pass after making noises.
1: He did. He said some magazines.
2: Car and Driver Digest, I think.
1: Car and Driver Digest? Are you thinking of Reader's Automobile?
2: Yeah, maybe.
1: Steve, what is it?
4: Car and Driver?
1: No.
3: Motor Time.
5: Auto Trader?
1: No. That'd be weird. It's like Steve. Used cars. And this is the Car of the Year. Yeah. A 1984 Datsun. No. Motor Trend.
5: Oh.
1: Which U.S. state is named after a king of England?
3: Mark said King New York.
1: A Dutch colony. The answer is Georgia, named after King George. What musical talent does the devil display in the song The Devil Went Down to Georgia?
3: Mark said fiddle.
1: That's correct. What is the capital of South Korea?
3: Mark said Seoul.
1: Correct. Who was Rudolph the Red-Nosed Reindeer's father?
3: Mark said Blitzen.
1: It's not Blitzen. Maitland.
5: Dasher?
1: No. Steve.
4: Comet?
1: No. Donner. Donner is the one. Who played the role of John Anderson in the movie? It might have been John Anderton in the movie The Minority Report.
3: Mark said Tom Cruise.
1: Got it right either way. The Himalayas are located on which continent?
3: Mark said Asia.
1: Correct. What nationality was Pope John Paul II?
3: Mark said Irish.
1: Would you look at all the baptismal pool? You're making me look like a fool. No. Maitland.
5: British.
1: No. Steve.
4: Italian.
1: No. Hobbings.
3: Polish.
1: Hobbings, how many did Mark get of the 9 that he answered?
3: Mark got 5.
1: Mark, 55%. That's good enough to fail high school.
2: Yeah, maybe next time.
1: Okay, thank you, bud. 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
5: Happy Thursday. We could have a few isolated showers and thunderstorms through the course of the afternoon. Otherwise, partly to mostly sunny. With a high around 85 with a northwest wind at about 5 to 10. Overnight tonight, a few showers and storms early on. Otherwise, mostly clear with a low around 68. And heading into your Friday, an isolated shower or storm possible. Otherwise, mostly sunny with a high around 88 with a southwest wind at about 5 to 10. From the KXI 12 First Alert Weather Center, I'm meteorologist Brian Briggs.
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0: 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What do we learn in just a moment? You know, they say, well, make sure you read the fine print, right? I don't think most of us do, but you trust them. They summarize what's on there. But like if you're buying a car, for example, you may not read the fine print, but you're going to go over the details when they show you the worksheet that says this is how much you paid, this is what the car is. But they're not available in Braille, and what if nobody's with you and you're blind? A blind man from North Chicago is suing a dealership for pulling several tricks that I don't know how they thought they'd get away with it, including changing the price
1: by a lot
0: and raising the interest rate
1: also by a lot.
2: I was a blind man buying a car
0: for family members.
2: Okay.
0: Like a dad buying it for kids. I know the man went to the dealership.
3: Why would he take a sighted person with him?
0: I don't know. I'm not trying to sight-splain to people. Hot wings. We went to buy a Chevy Traverse because everyone needs one for family members in order to drive him around. He brought the advertised price. The dealer agreed to the fair price and then promised to beat a 6% interest rate. The dealer summarized the paperwork because what's he going to do? Read it? The blind man signed it. And sure enough, we got it and started to show it to people. The man later realized the discrepancy. The price they told him was $10,000 less than what they signed on the contract. And they said they'd beat 6%, but I guess they didn't clarify the direction because the interest rate was 11%.
2: Well, they beat it.
0: They beat it by a lot.
3: Yeah. Does he have an audio recording of it?
0: He found the discrepancy, then complained and was told it's too late. Sorry, man. You already signed on the dotted line. And you can't sue us because look at this sheet of paper. He had signed an agreement that says you can't sue us for any discrepancy between perceived price and actual price.
3: Yeah. I had a dealership that pulled that on me.
0: So he is suing.
2: What's your excuse? You're not even blind.
0: Yeah, stupid. That's what I was going to say.
3: I was young and believed what they were saying out of their mouths and not what they wrote with their pen. And I didn't catch it.
0: What did we learn today? Tommy, what did you learn?
4: Yeah, it's something that mulch is really difficult to handle in the third dimension.
0: Maitland, what did you learn?
5: I learned Hot Wings wants me to go away so bad, I need to go to school to learn how to leave faster.
0: Steve, what did you learn?
2: I learned it all comes back to sins, chins, and zins.
0: Yep. Maitland already went because she's over there. Kelly, what did you learn?
6: I learned that Hot Wings' favorite kind of kid is the kind who likes the thick and white.
5: Oh, no.
2: Remember when you said that?
3: Do I?
0: Hot Wings, what did you learn?
3: I should have said it twice. I learned that Maitland's got three outfits, and one of them is already covered in wine.
5: Yes.
0: The other two will catch up. That's all for today. It is the Free Beer and Hot Wings Show.

0: 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Tune in whilst you work. Oh, the weekend's almost here. I can feel it. I can feel it like it's right in my neck. It's Mighty Iris. Good morning. You got your coffee? Go get it.
1: Gotta keep them separated.

0: Are you a fan of, David Lee Roth or Sammy Hagar? Van Halen or Van Hagar? What's your favorite? I like a little bit of both, but mostly Van Halen. You know, it's Mad Rock. Hi, it's Mighty Iris. Just trying to start the conversation. I know, is it too early? Okay. I'll be quiet for now. But we have more tunes headed your way from Muse and the Rolling Stones.
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2: Happy Thursday. We could have a few isolated showers and thunderstorms through the course of the afternoon, otherwise partly to mostly sunny, with a high around 85 with a northwest wind of about 5 to 10. Overnight tonight, a few showers and storms early on, otherwise mostly clear with a low around 68. And heading into your Friday, an isolated shower or storm possible, otherwise mostly sunny with a high around 88 with a southwest wind of about 5 to 10. From the KXI 12 First Alert Weather Center, I'm meteorologist Brian Briggs.
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It's Mad Rock. Hi, good morning. It's Mighty Iris, and I am forever in awe of the Rolling Stones. I was never a fan, like a hardcore fan. I like the songs I like, but when they came out with their new stuff, I was like, Jesus, like they are purebred rock stars, okay? Their new album comes out July 10th, Foreign Tongues.

Breaking Benjamin, they have a new single out with a new music video, I think. It's called Something Wicked. I hope it's off a new album coming out, but time will tell. I don't know if I read that or not. I can't remember the things I read yesterday, okay? It's Mad Rock, it's Mighty Iris. Don't punish me. I'm a victim of circumstance. I'm a child of divorce. Give me a break. Okay, I'm not. I got that from American Psycho. But I'm not a psycho. I'm actually a very nice person. Said every psycho ever.

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0: Mad Rock.

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And these headphones are cutting off the circulation to my brain. 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Here's Nickelback. I'm through a stand-

Seriously, why do headphones grip your chrome domus so hardcore? It's Mad Rock, it's Mighty Iris. 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I feel like I was a comedian. I was a stand-up comedian in a past life because, you know, that would have been a Seinfeld-y kind of bit.

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2: Happy Thursday. We could have a few isolated showers and thunderstorms through the course of the afternoon, otherwise partly to mostly sunny, with a high around 85 with a northwest wind at about 5 to 10. Overnight tonight, a few showers and storms early on, otherwise mostly clear with a low around 68. And heading into your Friday, an isolated shower or storm possible, otherwise mostly sunny with a high around 88 with a southwest wind at about 5 to 10. From the KXI 12 First Alert Weather Center, I'm meteorologist Brian Briggs.
0: Whatever.

higher. Is that the wrong key? Hi, it's Mad Rock. It's Mighty Iris. What? Someone asked me to sing. They asked me to do that. And when I'm told to do something, I do it because I follow the rules. I'm a rule follower. I never used to sneak into movie theaters or steal candy or... No, I didn't do that. I was afraid of getting in trouble. Yeah. Okay. Did I overshare? Here's Journey.

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Mad Rock.

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I've made up my mind. I want to see Foo Fighters live because Dave Grohl seems like he's like has such stage presence and he seems like a fun front man and that he's a good performer. Am I wrong? Have you seen them live? Because I haven't. It's Mad Rock. It's Mighty Iris. It's just whenever those tickets go on sale for a Foo Fighters tour, I'm never like, oh my God, I got to get it. But I have friends that go see them every time. So that's got to mean something good. Here's Puddle of Mud.

Do you ever sing it with the word pants instead of hands? It's funnier. It's more funny. It's Mad Rock. It's Mighty Iris. Can you even hear me right now? Is it too loud? I can never tell if you can hear me or not because my voice doesn't carry. It's not a thick, like, manly voice. 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That's why when I'm talking over, like, a loud exit of a song, I never know if you can hear me or not. It's Mad Rock. It's Mighty Iris. Does Glenn Danzig do interviews over the phone? I wonder if he's nice. I would love

0: I've had many a dream about Tommy Lee naked. It's Mad Rock. It's Mighty Iris. Sorry. What? Okay. I need to get a life. You have more tunes headed your way from Sum 41 and Eric Clapton.
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2: Happy Thursday. We could have a few isolated showers and thunderstorms through the course of the afternoon, otherwise partly to mostly sunny, with a high around 85 with a northwest wind at about 5 to 10. Overnight tonight, a few showers and storms early on, otherwise mostly clear with a low around 68. And heading into your Friday, an isolated shower or storm possible, otherwise mostly sunny with a high around 88 with a southwest wind at about 5 to 10. From the KXI 12 First Alert Weather Center, I'm meteorologist Brian Briggs.
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Better Man, it's Mad Rock, it's Mighty Iris. I say that because I had a phone interview with Harlan Williams. I know, he's from, you know, Half Baked and Dumb and Dumber, and he was so nice, and I rented his movie. He has a new movie out, and it's called Wingman. He wrote it, directed it. Check it out when you get a chance. It's now streaming on Prime and Apple TV. It's called Wingman, and it's about a guy that you pay him so you can get some... get some action. You know what I mean? And he was so kind. He was so nice to me. And you just never know with celebrities, you know? And we had phone issues and he let me call him and it hung up a few times and he was totally cool. So check out Wingman because he's a nice celebrity.

volume fixes most things. Mad Rock.

Oh, funny story. In our interview with Harlan Williams, my phone interview, it's Mad Rock High, it's Mighty Iris. He said he would, because I asked him a question, like, if I was DJing one of your parties, what song would you want me to play? And he said, I think we would end the night with Let the Bodies Hit the Floor. So, oh, it was so cool. For now, though, if you want to check out the full interview, it's on my YouTube channel. If you just YouTube Mighty Iris Harlan Williams, you'll see it. You'll see. God, he was so nice to me. It's Mad Rock once again. Here's some Bush. Gavin, I love you. He's next on my list.

See, I don't know why that song makes me want to dance. It's a good dancey kind of song, right? It was considered a pop tune, right? Too, or am I wrong about that? I remember them playing Kryptonite on the pop stations back in the day. It's Mad Rock. It's Mighty Iris. Hello, hello. It's almost Friday. Are you excited? 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I'm tingling all over. 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
1: okay. 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It's called Master of Disguise, how he can't help but mimic people. I'm like that. His name's Pistachio in the movie. Oh my God, I missed that. I think I have it on DVD. Look it up if you don't know what I'm talking about. I bet it's streaming on Tubi somewhere. I love Dana Carvey. It's Mighty Iris. Hey, here's some Sammy Hagar. I'm just kidding. I know it's Hagar.

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2: Happy Thursday. We could have a few isolated showers and thunderstorms through the course of the afternoon, otherwise partly to mostly sunny, with a high around 85 with a northwest wind of about 5 to 10. Overnight tonight, a few showers and storms early on, otherwise mostly clear with a low around 68. And heading into your Friday, an isolated shower or storm possible, otherwise mostly sunny with a high around 88 with a southwest wind of about 5 to 10. From the KXI 12 First Alert Weather Center, I'm meteorologist Brian Briggs.

I don't practice Santeria. I mean, I don't practice it anymore. I used to. No. Imagine? I'm lying. Why am I lying right now? It's Mad Rock. It's Mighty Iris. Am I nervous? I think I'm nervous. Yeah. Anytime I hear Slash, he gets my heart going. He makes my blood bubble like hot lava. Here's Guns N' Roses. Oh, my gosh. Happy Friday, Junior.

Man, imagine if System of a Down came out with a new album. That'd be crazy. It's Mad Rock. It's Mighty Iris. Here's some 7 Mary 3. Oh, I love them. Water's Edge is my jam, too.

0: You know, I was in a dance class for a while, and we totally attempted to do that that dance routine that the Dallas Cowboy cheerleaders do for Thunderstruck. It was fun. It was only a tiny part of the routine, and I looked stupid in the video, so you'll never see that. It'll never see daylight unless it's out there somewhere in the cloud. It's Mad Rock. It's Mighty Iris. you have more tunes headed your way from Metallica and the Eagles. Thank you for putting up with me.
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2: Happy Thursday. We could have a few isolated showers and thunderstorms through the course of the afternoon. Otherwise, partly to mostly sunny. With a high around 85 with a northwest wind at about 5 to 10. Overnight tonight, a few showers and storms early on. Otherwise, mostly clear with a low around 68. And heading into your Friday, an isolated shower or storm possible. Otherwise, mostly sunny with a high around 88 with a southwest wind at about 5 to 10. From the KXI 12 First Alert Weather Center, I'm meteorologist Brian Briggs.
3: That was enough. Back to life.

I hate to see Metallica go out the window, but alas, we only have a few days left. So party it up this weekend, cool cats. It's Mad Rock. It's Mighty Iris. Live it up, because Metallica's almost done. You can check in, but you won't check out. No, that's a Roach Motel. Sorry, this is Hotel California. I get them confused. Here's the Eagles. I'll be quiet now. Make

See, I like this Shinedown. What's that one called? The 45? I like that 45 song too. It's Mad Rock. It's Mighty Iris. Ooh, let's play the It's Been a While game. Let's see. It's been a while since I had a peanut butter parfait. Yeah. Ooh, maybe I'll get one of those this weekend. Yeah, you're stained. Now I'm hungry.

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Whatever. There goes my hero. Rocks.

So much new music is headed your way this summer. You have no idea. We're going to get some new Evanescence. Their new album is called Sanctuary. That's out June 5th. It's Mad Rock. Hi, it's Mighty Iris. And then we have this man coming out with a new album too, Everlast. I want to say it comes out in August. I need to re-Google it. I used to have it on a little post-it note and now I misplaced it. So next time we play Everlast, hopefully I'll have that date for you. And then next time we speak, it'll be the kickstart to another weekend.

Bullet with Butterfly Wings was a very big song for Smashing Pumpkins. I mean, not only was the song a hit, the music video, big hit. Music video also the last time Billy Corgan appeared in public with hair.

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2: Happy Thursday. We could have a few isolated showers and thunderstorms through the course of the afternoon, otherwise partly to mostly sunny, with a high around 85 with a northwest wind at about 5 to 10. Overnight tonight, a few showers and storms early on, otherwise mostly clear with a low around 68. And heading into your Friday, an isolated shower or storm possible, otherwise mostly sunny with a high around 88 with a southwest wind at about 5 to 10. From the KXI 12 First Alert Weather Center, I'm meteorologist Brian Briggs.
0: Whatever.

A lot of people call Eve 6 a one-hit wonder. That is technically not true. They also had a hit with that graduation song. You remember Here's to the Nights? You remember that one? Although technically that one came out in 2001. So there's still a 90s one-hit wonder. I don't

I got to introduce Everclear at a show a couple of years ago, and they're very nice guys for one thing, but they also sound amazing. Like, they sound exactly like they did 30 years ago. That being said, Art Alexakis is the only original member of the band left, but he sounds just like he did 30 years ago.

The story behind Hunger Strike, really the entire Temple of the Dog project, is fascinating. But Hunger Strike in particular, Eddie Vedder recorded this track the same day he met all of the guys in Pearl Jam. Like, he'd just gotten off a plane from San Diego, came into the studio, met the guys, recorded this song.

0: A new study says that 80% of your general health in your old age is under your own individual control. And this, of course, there are chronic illnesses. Yes, people get sick, absolutely. But 80% of your issues can be avoided by just avoiding processed foods, not drinking alcohol, and getting good sleep. So I am not doing a good job.
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2: Happy Thursday. We could have a few isolated showers and thunderstorms through the course of the afternoon, otherwise partly to mostly sunny, with a high around 85 with a northwest wind at about 5 to 10. Overnight tonight, a few showers and storms early on, otherwise mostly clear with a low around 68. And heading into your Friday, an isolated shower or storm possible, otherwise mostly sunny with a high around 88 with a southwest wind at about 5 to 10. From the KXI 12 First Alert Weather Center, I'm meteorologist Brian Briggs.
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That version of that song is over 30 years old at this point, but the song itself is actually almost 60 years old. Otis Redding wrote and recorded that tune in 1969.

If you went to high school in like the early 2000s and you were dating a girl that had like a septum piercing and a couple tattoos her parents didn't know about, Morning View was the album you put on if you were trying to like get things going. You know what I mean? Because, you know, girls liked Morning View, guys liked Morning View. It was just the universal album.

Most bands, after releasing a hit like Hybrid Theory, would experience a sophomore slump. But Linkin Park, dude, Meteora was arguably the better album out of the two. And I know that's heresy for people like me who grew up in the early 2000s. But seriously, go back. There's nothing but hits on that record.

It's a testament to how awesome Van Halen was as a band, right? I mean, Eddie is amazing, but just as a band, they were so good. Because try playing the pre-chorus on Unchained. It's a 7-4 time signature, which by itself is not that hard, but with an alternating 3-beat measure and then 4-beat measure, I don't know, it's weird is all I'm saying. This band was awesome.

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2: Happy Thursday. We could have a few isolated showers and thunderstorms through the course of the afternoon, otherwise partly to mostly sunny, with a high of around 85 with a northwest wind of about 5 to 10. Overnight tonight, a few showers and storms early on, otherwise mostly clear with a low of around 68. And heading into your Friday, an isolated shower or storm possible, otherwise mostly sunny with a high of around 88 with a southwest wind of about 5 to 10. From the KXI 12 First Alert Weather Center, I'm meteorologist Brian Briggs.

When Steven Tyler was originally writing the song Ragdoll, it wasn't called Ragdoll, it was called Ragtime, and it was about his scarves. That's right, his scarves, you know, like, have you ever seen him perform live? He always hangs them from his mic stand. Anyway, cooler heads prevailed, and they convinced him not to write a song about his scarves, and instead he just wrote it about his other favorite topic, sex. Ragdoll.

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Whatever rocks next. 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Whatever rocks.

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What I do not love is the fact that they turned it into a Broadway musical. And I get it. It's a concept album. I know it follows like a quote-unquote plot. But people need to stop doing that. They did it with American Idiot, and they did it with Jagged Little Pill, too. The Jagged Little Pill one was particularly terrible.

album that almost killed the Foo Fighters. And seriously, Dave Grohl was considering leaving the Foo Fighters and just being the drummer full-time for Queens of the Stone Age because he was burned out on the whole lead singer thing. Obviously, that did not happen. But still, got a great album out.

Gavin Rossdale has said that Machine Head was written about a sense, this is a quote by the way, a sense of survival and triumph, that maverick spirit and energy and refusal to be compromised, which sounds cool. What that all has to do with having a Machine Head, I have no idea, but it sounds cool.

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Coupé. They know you want the whole one, not on strike, but I'm

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1: By the way, is part of a trilogy of Red Hot Chili Peppers songs that are all about a girl named Danny. It starts with Californication, you know, Danny, my girl, be my fairy to the world, right? Then you got By the Way, and then you got Danny California off Stadium Arcadium. Three albums in a row, three songs, all with Danny in it.

I remember hearing The Kids Aren't All Right when I was like 12 or 13 years old, I think I was, when it came out. And I remember thinking to myself, this is a really depressing song. Like, this poor guy, all of his friends have had these horrible things happen to them. And then I got older, and around 30 years old, I realized, oh no, that's just how life goes.